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1: Hi guys, it's Alice here, listening to Mr. G's Memorable Moments show. 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
2: But we're going to go with this one, Dorothy Moore. It's called Misty Blue. So relaxing and so romantic.

0: all kinds of music on this memorable moments show, and that's why it's called the memorable moments, because we play anything at what's been like a hit all round, and it could be something off an album or anything like that, and something that's really memorable for some people and not so many for others, but everybody gets a choice of the kind of music, and this band, that they've had a few big hits, called, the band is called Clubhouse, and this one, this particular song is called Do It Again, Meet Billie Jean, and it's a remake of Michael Jackson's Billie Jean, and it's like Lydia Murdoch did a version of like a spoof, as you say, of the Billie Jean as well, didn't they? And loads of people did like sort of spoofs of Michael Jackson songs, didn't they? But anyway, let's go with this one, Clubhouse, and this one's called Do It Again, Meet Billie Jean.
1: 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Mr. G's Memorable Moments Show. 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

Born from the Boss Now, Bruce Springsteen and the E Street Band. A long list of music, a long list of titles of songs, but nothing better than this one. They're called The River.

from OMD, Orchestra Nuvis in the Dark. Brilliant band. And they're still going today, playing all the same tunes and all the great hits. Tell you. And they're actually on a tour somewhere. I'm just trying to have a little look around and see. But nothing on the site. But they're about, I heard it on the radio, funnily enough, and that they're doing. But we're going to go over this one, what got released in 1980 off the album Orchestra Maneuvers in the Dark. Do you believe? They also had big hits with Olegay and If You Leave, and Maid of Orleans, of course. But we're going to play this one, and it's called Electronic. It's absolutely brilliant. I love this song.

0: sent a message from Don. She said, when you had a look, were you just looking around the room? I went, no, I was looking on the internet to see, and nothing came up, so no, I wasn't just looking around the room. I wouldn't say on tour and just look around the room and say, think it's all rubbish? Okay, yeah, you're right.
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0: Let's go this one, Buddy M. It's called Sunny. Is it?

0: threw over this one, one from Bob Seger, and it's from the album Stranger in the Town, which was released in 1978. And yeah, it's one of a great from Hollywood Nights film, and it got remastered in 2011 as well. So it's slightly longer with the remastered one. It goes on for 5 minutes and four with the remastered. The original one is somewhere around about 4:50. And but anyway, never mind. We're going to play the original because that's what we like to do. Now and again, we do the covers, but we're not doing this time. We're playing the original. Here's a Bob Seger, and it's called that Night Moves.
1: Good morning, good afternoon, or good evening, ladies and gentlemen. You are listening to Mr. G's Memorable Moments Show. Enjoy.

Yeah, that's just one of the songs you just don't want to finish. When it goes, Hollywood Nights at the end of it. Hollywood Nights. Oh, Hollywood. And it really roars his voice. He just wants that to carry on even longer. And then they get the beat going and, oh, yeah, please. Just keep giving me that one all day long. And, in fact, I've just actually had to listen to a remix version of it. And, yeah, it's quite good. I'm going to have to see if we can get hold of a copy of that, and we'll play that in some of the other shows that I do. Can't do it at the Bedroom Moments because we've played the original one of that one. And so, yeah, right, let's move on with another tune. Which one will it be? I'll tell you what, we'll play this one, shall we?

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1: Good band, all ladies, even the drummer, the guitarist, and both guitarists, sorry, and also, one's away, you see, and singer, two guitarists, and a drummer, all ladies, brilliant talent, and of course, is Manic Monday. That must be the Vandals. It was written by Prince, did you know that?

0: bottom of this one from Weezer, and it's called Teenage Dirtbag. Also, another big hit they had with them was A Little Bit of Respect, which Erasure did as well. And they had them too. They've had other hits as well, but this is one of the bigger ones. It's Teenage Dirtbag from Weezer. It's Mr. G on the Memorable Moments.
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2: Right, everybody's heard of Kylie Minogue and how big a hit she is and all that. So, did you forget she got a sister? And she was in Neighbours as well, wasn't she? And then she went on Pop Idol as a judge and stuff like that. And she actually had a couple of hits, I think. And then she decided to do something totally different. And I think she went back doing acting and stuff like that. But anyway, we're going to play one of Danny Minogue's songs. And it's called This Is It. So, have you forgotten about it? Well, let's rekindle that now with Danny Minogue. And This Is It. It's Mr. G on Memorable Moments.

0: Let's go with this one, Lady Gaga. It's called Judas. I love this song. I like the stuff that she did about this time, you know, the poker face, and the Judas and all that stuff. But as more modern stuff, it's not grabbing me like this sort of stuff did. But she's still got the talent. It doesn't matter, because the stuff what she did this day and age will be grabbing somebody who didn't like it, and the stuff I like it. So everybody's got different tastes, and that's what we do the memorable moments for. And we do different tastes. I play songs on here what I don't like, but I still play them because they are somebody's memorable moments.
1: Now it's time to bust the mood. This is G's Memorable Moments Show.

0: go with one from Buddy Holly and the Crickets. It's Oh Boy. It was on for 2 minutes and 8 seconds. Loads of stuff happening in that lot. And the other, it's like Rave On, Every Day, True Love Waves. A few people have covered that version as well. Endless songs of Buddy Holly. It's So Easy to Fall in Love as well. Another great track from Buddy Holly. Maybe Baby was another one. Don't Fade Away. You probably know that from the Hitachi adverts if you're a certain age. Listen to Me, Ringing in My Heart, and loads of others. Well, all right then. That's a bonus track song. That's brilliant. And absolutely brilliant artist. Sadly, we lost him in a plane crash with Eddie Cochran and the Big Bopper. So he made lots of songs in the 50s and never got a chance to do any more because of the sad tragic of the death of him in the plane crash. But his music goes on, and if you get a chance to have a look through various places where they sell music, used to be a tape. I used to have a tape of it. They do an album or a box set of Buddy Holly Story, and he's got all his songs on it. It might be quite like expensive, but it's definitely worth listening to if you get a chance of doing it. Download it on what is it, the usual site. I can't pronounce them because if you do one, you're going to do them all. But you know all the big sites for doing music. So have a listen on there and get listened. Brilliant artist, Buddy Holly. And let's have this one. It's called Oh Boy.
1: By gum, these songs make me remember to when I were a lad. This DJ plays them old, is just like they used to be.

0: Miss Evans unaware. She is. 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She's coming round again.
1: By gum! These songs make me remember to when I were a lad.

0: was 1981 when Ottawa came around about with the album Ottawa 2 and General R&B Soul Band, and just pretty different pop. Had a big hit with Disco, D-I-S-C-O, obviously, and then Crazy Music and Cool Daddy. Oh no, that was Bonnie Raitt, wasn't it? Getting mixed up, and but this one is a big hit for them as well, and it's called Hands Up, Give Me Your Heart. So there we go, one from Ottawa, and it's Hands Up, Give Me Your Heart.
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0: Army Navy was doing the actions to that one. 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I bet you all were doing it, weren't you? You won't admit to it, I know, but hey, good exercise.
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0: this one from Cyndi Lauper, True Colours. She releases out on 16th of September 1986, would you believe? Potterall Records. It was classed as electronic rock. Would you put that as, put it more as a ballad? Anyway, it doesn't matter. But also, Phil Collins brought that out as well.
1: It's Mr. G on your radio.

from OMD Orchestra, Nivers in the Dark. Brilliant band. And they're still going today, playing all the same tunes and all the great hits. Tell you. And they're actually on a tour somewhere. I'm just trying to have a little look around and see. But nothing on the site. But they're about, I heard it on the radio, funnily enough, and that they're doing. But we're going to go over this one, what got released in 1980 off the album Orchestra Maneuvers in the Dark. Do you believe? They also had big hits with Olegay and If You Leave, and Maid of Orleans, of course. But we're going to play this one, and it's called Electronic. It's absolutely brilliant. I love this song.

0: music from the swinging 60s to the high-tech 90s, plus the best of the rest.
1: What does that say?

Now, I command thee to buy this rotating plastic demon, or I will curse thee to the end of time.

0: Let's move on with this one from Bob Seger, and it's from the album Stranger in the Town, which was released in 1978. And it's one of great from, well, it's from Hollywood Nights film, and it got remastered in 2011 as well. So it's slightly longer with the remastered one. It goes on for 5 minutes and four with the remastered. The original one is somewhere around about 4:50. And but anyway, never mind. We're going to play the original because that's what we like to do. Now and again, we do the covers, but we're not doing this time. We're playing the original. Here's a Bob Seger, and it's called that Night Moves.
1: Good morning, good afternoon, or good evening, ladies and gentlemen. You are listening to Mr. G's Memorable Moments Show. Enjoy.

Yeah, that's just one of the songs you just don't want to finish. When it goes Hollywood Nights at the end of it. Hollywood Nights. Oh, Hollywood. And it really roars his voice. He just wants that to carry on even longer. And then they get the beat going and, oh, yeah, yeah, please. Just keep giving me that one all day long. And in fact, I've just actually had to listen to a remix version of it. And yeah, it's quite good. I'm going to have to see if we can get hold of a copy of that. And we'll play that in some of the other shows that I do. I can't do it at the Bedroom Moments because we've played the original one of that one. And so, yeah. Right, let's move on with another tune. Which one will it be? I'll tell you what, we'll play this one, shall we?

0: kinds of music on this memorable moments show, and that's why it's called the memorable moments, because we play anything at what's been like a hit all round, and it could be something off an album or anything like that, and something that's really memorable for some people and not so many for others, but everybody gets a choice of the kind of music, and this band, that they've had a few big hits, called, the band is called Clubhouse, and this one, this particular song is called Do It Again, Meet Billie Jean, and it's a remake of Michael Jackson's Billie Jean, and it's like Lydia Murdoch did a version of like a spoof, as you say, of the Billie Jean as well, didn't they? And loads of people did like sort of spoofs of Michael Jackson songs, didn't they? But anyway, let's go with this one, Clubhouse, and this one's called Do It Again, Meet Billie Jean.
1: 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Mr. G's Memorable Moments Show. 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

0: go with one from Buddy Holly and the Crickets. It's Oh Boy. It goes on for 2 minutes and 8 seconds. Loads of stuff happening in that lot. And the other, it's like Rave On, Every Day, True Love Waves. A few people have covered that version as well. Endless songs of Buddy Holly. It's So Easy to Fall in Love as well. Another great track from Buddy Holly. Maybe Baby was another one. Don't Fade Away. You probably know that from the Hitachi adverts if you're a certain age. Listen to Me, Ringing in My Heart, and loads of others. Well, alright then. That's a bonus track song. That's brilliant. And absolutely brilliant artist. Sadly, we lost him in a plane crash with Eddie Cochran and the Big Bopper. So he made lots of songs in the 50s and never got a chance to do any more because of the sad tragic of the death of him in the plane crash. But his music goes on, and if you get a chance to have a look through various places where they sell music, used to be a tape. I used to have a tape of it. They do an album or a box set of Buddy Holly Story, and he's got all his songs on it. It might be quite like expensive, but it's definitely worth listening to if you get a chance of doing it. Download it on what is it, the usual site. I can't pronounce them because if you do one, you're going to do them all. But you know all the big sites for doing music. So have a listen on there and get listened. Brilliant artist, Buddy Holly. And let's have this one. It's called Oh Boy.
1: 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This DJ plays them oldies just like they used to be.

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2: Right, we're going to go with this one, Dorothy Moore. It's called Misty Blue. So relaxing and so romantic.

0: 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Hey, Ray. 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
1: Well, we're big rock singers. 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And we're loved everywhere we go.
0: That sounds like us.
1: We sing about beauty and we sing about truth. At $10,000 a show.
0: Right.
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1: The family of 18-year-old Henry Nowak, who was stabbed to death with a ceremonial knife, are calling for urgent action to tackle knife crime. Henry's murderer, 23-year-old Vikram Digwar, told police he'd been the victim of racist abuse before the stabbing. The court heard that was a lie, and Digwar was handed a life sentence. Henry's father, Mark, spoke outside the court.
2: For us, there is no closure. There is no moment where the pain stops. There is no moment where the Henry-shaped hole in our family is filled. We will carry this grief every single day for the rest of our lives. But today matters. Today, Henry was believed.
1: Sir Keir Starmer is on damage control today following the latest batch of documents relating to Lord Peter Mandelson. He'll chair a cabinet meeting later after files showed infighting amongst Labour and criticism against the Prime Minister. In one message, Mandelson described Number 10 as bereft and beleaguered and in need of a complete revamp. Russia have struck Ukraine with a large-scale attack overnight, killing at least three people. A number of buildings and civilian infrastructure were damaged across Kyiv, with explosions heard through most of the night and into the early morning. Ukrainian President Volodymyr Zelensky had warned Moscow was preparing a renewed assault. An extremely rare medical condition which caused a mother of two to black out when she ate has been successfully treated. Sarah Hall's heart stopped beating properly 12 times in a single day, triggered by her swallowing. After joining a research project, she's now able to eat without fear of fainting. Sarah says it's changed her life.
3: I haven't had any symptoms. I don't get the dizziness when I eat anymore. Or obviously, I'm not losing consciousness, but literally since I've walked out of the hospital and every meal I've eaten since then, it's been amazing.
1: And Idris Elba will be knighted by the King at Windsor Castle today. He's among a number of stars such as Torvald Dean and Paul Elliott, better known as Paul Chuckle, receiving honours. Sir Idris was awarded the knighthood in the New Year's Honours list for services to young people. From Radio News Hub, I'm Frankie Hersine.
4: 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This What Matters to You Day, new research from St. Christopher's Hospice reveals what people say matters most in their final moments. Helena Talbot Rice from the charity explains.
5: Hospice care is about asking what matters to you, truly listening to the answer and helping to make it possible. At St. Christopher's Hospice, we want to change how people think about hospices and end of life. So this global What Matters to You Day, we're asking you to think about what matters to you and to ask those close.
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1: Rain clearing in most parts, lingering in the far northeast though, but widespread showers later on, some heavy and thundery in places. Highs today of around 19 degrees Celsius in the south and slightly cooler elsewhere.
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9: Britain's Got Talent star Susan Boyle has revealed her latest project just days after unveiling a dramatic new look. The 65-year-old Scottish singer teased her comeback last week with photos on social media showcasing her glamorous new look. It consisted of a sleek blonde bob, sunglasses and a long brown fur coat. Charlie XCX has announced she will release her seventh studio album, Music, Fashion, Film, this summer. The chart-topper, known for songs including Boom Clap, I Love It and her Brat album, which sparked a cultural phenomenon, said the upcoming 11-track record will be released on July the 24th. And Dame Mary Berry has said that she and her family were so lucky to have had her late son William, who gave them a wonderful life. The TV cook and former Great British Bake Off judge, who's 91, lost her youngest son in a car accident in 1989 when he was just 19. Speaking to Fern Cotton on her Happy Place podcast, Dame Mary said keeping busy got her through the grief.
10: Oh, come on, I'm late. What's going on? I'm late for the studio. Come on. Oh, come on. Here we are. Right, let's go in. Oh, brilliant.
11: He's falling in the water.
10: Will someone...

And a very good morning. Coming up to 10:30 past the hour of 7 this morning. Kicking off with David Essex, Silver Tree Machine. And there you go, from Greece, it was those magic changes. Oh, yes. We love a magic change, don't we? We do indeed. Anyway, how are you this morning? How was your night? Mine was a bit ropey around the edges. I actually woke up at like 4:30 this morning. Did a few little chores and then I went back to bed for a little while. Then I was awake about 4:45, 4:30. Yeah, about 4:45. So yeah, it's been one of those nights. But I'm here for the next 3 hours to keep you entertained, lively as possible. But we're going to keep it chilled for a couple of songs at least. Right now with Marmalade Reflections and then a bit of David Cassidy. Oh, and we'll throw some Elvin Bishop in as well. I like to be fooled around and fall in love. You know what it's like. Good morning.

0: Golden Love.
1: Full of hearts fell in love.
0: Alvin Bishop, before that David Cassidy and How Can I Be Sure. Before that, Little Marmalade. And a little reflection. Minutes past 7 this morning. Now, last night, also early hours, the England team arrived in Miami ahead of the World Cup. That's not long away, is it? But I'm not going to dive into that. I don't really watch that much sport, and I'm not sure if I'll be watching much of it, let's be honest about it. Might have to watch a little bit. I'll probably try and watch the England games, definitely, but we will have to wait and see on that. But we are in 60s and 70s, so maybe we can take it back to 1966 for the England team, and we can bring home a trophy. That would be awfully nice, wouldn't it? The ladies have done it. Can the guys do it? Well, fingers crossed. Right, a bit of main ingredient. Everybody plays the fool.
2: Okay, so your heart broke.

saw these guys live a few years ago, actually. Basically supporting Meryl Osmond for his charity gig in Leeds. They were not bad. They were not bad. Paper Lace and Billy, Don't Be a Hero. Before that, we had a little Main Ingredient and Everybody Plays the Fool. Yes, you've met me. There you go. Anyway, very good morning. As I said, it is your breakfast show. It is, of course, a Tuesday morning, 2nd of June already. And we've got a great show lined up for you this morning. Of course, we'll have a look at what day it is. We'll have a look at the old celebrity birthdays. We even have an impossible question. And to top it all, I'm joined by Mike Darbo as well this morning. The man behind, you know, the voice of Manfred Mann and so much more. And some amazing songs over the years as well, which you'll definitely know if you don't already. Let's play a little Dr. Hook. Little Sexy Eyes. And then how about a little bit of Help?

Always been a fan of Helen Reddy. I'm a woman. Or I am woman. Honestly, I'm not. Honestly. Before that, the great Dr. Hook. And Sexy Eyes. Now, as I said, we've got an impossible question. We'll give you the first go at that after 8 o'clock this morning. And, of course, as I've mentioned, my big guest this morning is Mike D'Arbo, of course, or Mike D'Arbo. I'm seriously looking forward to chatting to him. It'll be the second time he's been on the show. But I couldn't really... So I had to think about when the last time he was on. And it was nearly 2 years ago. I can't believe how time has flown, to be perfectly honest. But there we go. Also, I've got my brilliant record of the week from the fabulous Sam Smith as well. That's coming up before 10 o'clock this morning. Oh, that and loads more. Hopefully, you'll stick with us through to the end. Right, a bit of Jilted John? Why not? And a bit of Jilted John.

0: are The Jam.
1: Now get this.
0: And London Schooling. Before that, The Undertones and Male Model. And before that, Jilted John with Jilted John. Now, if you're a fan of The Undertones, tune into The Breakfast Show tomorrow because I've got a little bit of an announcement to make about them. If you are a bit of a fan. Think you'll like it. Right, let's do some ELO. Mr. Telephone Man. And we'll follow that up with some Stranglers.

That's The Stranglers, Always the Sun. Before that, ELO, Play That for Tommy. And Telephone Line, just taking us out of 1670s just about. Two songs up to the news at 8 o'clock. We'll do a bit of Air Supply and Lost in Love. And then, of course, The Hollies, He Ain't Heavy. I'll see you after the news at, guess what, 8 o'clock.

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2: The family of an 18-year-old who was stabbed to death with a ceremonial knife in Southampton have called for action to address what they call the national emergency of knife crime.
3: We need real solutions. We need investment in prevention. We need stronger action on the sale, the ownership, the carrying of all knives. And as this case so painfully demonstrates, we need common sense applied to our laws.
2: That's the father of Henry Nowak speaking after 23-year-old Vikram Digwar was jailed for 21 years. Henry had been accused of racism, although that was found not to be true. He was handcuffed when he collapsed from his injuries. At least 11 people are now confirmed to have been killed after Russia launched a massive attack on Ukraine. Explosions were reported throughout the night and into the morning across the country, with a number of civilian infrastructure targeted. Ukrainian President Volodymyr Zelensky had been warning that Russia were preparing to ramp up their attacks. Nicola Sturgeon's ex-husband is back in court today after admitting to embezzling £400,000 of the SNP's money. Former party chief executive Peter Murrell spent the money on a number of items, including two cars and a motorhome. Prosecutors will lay out the facts of the case. The UK's net zero economy now supports over 1 million workers, delivering £105 billion in economic value in 2025. The Confederation of British Industries say the number of jobs and services that contribute towards cutting emissions is growing rapidly. It includes things like solar panel installers, renewable tech suppliers, and clean energy company executives. And a woman has been treated for a rare medical condition that would make her faint after every meal. 50-year-old Sarah Hall has now taken part in a medical trial to stop her from blacking out at the dinner table.
4: I feel particularly lucky to have been part of the trial, to have had my life changed, but also to sort of raise awareness to others that it's had such a positive impact on my life.
2: It's thought the condition only affects around 150 people across the world. From Radio News Hub, I'm Frankie Hersine.
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7: Your local weather.
2: Rain clearing in most parts, lingering in the far northeast though, but widespread showers later on, some heavy and thundery in places. Highs today of around 19 degrees Celsius in the south and slightly cooler elsewhere.
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10: Britain's Got Talent star Susan Boyle has revealed her latest project just days after unveiling a dramatic new look. The 65-year-old Scottish singer teased her comeback last week with photos on social media showcasing her glamorous new look. It consisted of a sleek blonde bob, sunglasses and a long brown fur coat. Charlie XCX has announced she will release her 7th studio album, Music, Fashion, Film, this summer. The chart topper, known for songs including Boom Clap, I Love It, and her Brat album, which sparked a cultural phenomenon, said the upcoming 11-track record will be released on July the 24th. And Dame Mary Berry has said that she and her family were so lucky to have had her late son William, who gave them a wonderful life. The TV cook and former Great British Bake Off judge, who's 91, lost her youngest son in a car accident in 1989 when he was just 19. Speaking to Fern Cotton on her Happy Place podcast, Dame Mary said keeping busy got her through the grief.

really touring the UK at the moment. That, of course, is Susan Vega and Looker. Before that, Morrissey and Suede. Kicking off your second hour of your Tuesday morning breakfast show. Still to come on the show this morning, we've got a first go at the impossible question. We'll have a look at what day it is. We'll take a look at those celebrity birthdays. And of course, a little bit later, we'll be joined by the legendary Mike Darbo for a little bit of a chat.

to live it up. Right, should we look at what a day it is this morning? We do know, of course, it is the 2nd of June. Of course, it is a Tuesday, and it's day 153 of the year 26. Oh, yes. And 212 days left of this year. We've nearly broken the back of 2026, would you believe? Right, it's National Rocky Road Day today. Ah, not bad, not bad. Rocky Road ice cream, anyone today? Maybe not the weather for it. The other week, yeah, absolutely. And time to get on your bike. Yeah, it was World Bicycle Day. Again, probably not the weather to do it. But actually, last week probably wasn't the weather to do it either, to be perfectly honest. It's also National Leave the Office Early Day today. Well, I've made a note and I'll be doing that. Not leaving the studio early, but there we go. It's also National Egg Day today. Now, how do you like your eggs? Do you like them fried, scrambled, boiled, or... no, I'm not saying that. I'm not saying that. No, no, no. You're not getting me to say that on the radio. But how do you like your eggs? If you like eggs, of course, that's the main thing. Right, little Lenny Kravitz. It ain't over till it's over. Which is around 10 o'clock this morning. Coming up to 8:22.

0: Lenny Kravitz. It ain't over till it's over. No, I did ask you how you like your eggs. Paula said she likes them boiled. Sandra, go for a few choices here. Boiled, poached, and runny. I'm assuming runny as in a boiled egg or a fried egg. Poached egg, I do love a poached egg. A bit of hollandaise on that. Oh, yes, please. So how do you like your eggs? Come on, let me know. Right, it's time for your impossible question this morning. Should we do it? We didn't do it last week, so we ran out of time. And we had a lot of things to do. But we can do it this morning. Shall we do it? Right now.
1: It's the impossible question. Can you work it out?
0: Right, can you work out this little impossible question for you this morning? A man walks into a bar and asks for a glass of water. The bartender pulls out a gun and points it straight at him. The man says thank you and walks out smiling. What happened? A man walks into a bar. He asks for a glass of water. The bartender pulls out a gun and points it directly at him. The man says, oh, thank you, and walks out smiling. Why? Let me know. Drop me a message, studio@breakfastradio.co.uk. Or drop me a message, of course, through the usual social media. We'll do that one more time after nine and give it...

0: Are you singing along? Will you not sing along? That's Modern Romance and, of course, Best Years of My Life. I thought I'd flourish you this morning with the impossible question. Quite a few of you are getting it right this morning. No wrong answers so far. So, well done. You are an intelligent lot. Or you just, you know, my style, one way or the other. Right, time for my record of the week this week. It comes from the absolutely fabulous Sam James. Only You, Only Us is a fabulous song. And we hopefully will get him back on the show in the coming weeks as well for a little bit of a chat. Looking forward to that very much indeed.
1: Breakfast with Piers. Record of the week.

0: Good question. So Overcast over here. What is it like where you are? That's Susanna Hoff and Rufus Wainwright.
1: Happy together.
0: Right, we'll have a look at the celebrity birthdays very shortly. And don't forget, after nine, I will be joined by Mike Darbo as well. Here's a brand new single from Mr. Paul McCartney.

around the UK. If you haven't managed to see them yet, check out their socials, check out the website. But there you go, Wet Wet Wet, Sweet Little Mystery, before that new single from Paul McCartney called Come Inside. Right, shall we have a look at the celebrity birthdays this morning? We'll start with Johnny Depp. He turns 63 years old today. Good grief. Actor best known, of course, for Pirates of the Caribbean. Zachary Quantino. He turns 49. I think he played Spock in the sort of re-version of Star Trek. Also, Mark Gatiss, he turns 60 today. Actor, writer, and co-creator of Sherlock, of course. Sally Phillips, 56 today. Of course, actress and comedian known for, like, Smack the Pony and, of course, the Bridget Jones movies. And finally, legendary singer and frontman, a former frontman of Spandau Ballet for the hits like True, Gold, Through the Barricade. Mr. Tony Hadley. He turns 66 today and he's been a guest on the show. Now, of course, if it's your birthday, a very happy birthday from all of us here on The Breakfast Show. Hope you have a fabulous day, whatever thou might be doing. And out of all of those, should we play a bit of Tony Hadley? But nothing from Spandau. No. We're doing something from his new album and it's a cover of this song. If I Can Dream. Love this version.

0: So a big happy birthday to Tony Hadley this morning. Tony's 66 years old. And taken from his latest album, If I Could Dream, the classic Elvis song. I really enjoyed watching. You saw the Elvis biopic with Austin.
1: Thank you so much. Yeah, thank you.
0: Thank you, Tony. Thank you. Thank you very much. The Elvis biopic, I thought that was absolutely brilliant. When the performance, they did that for the comeback show, comeback TV show, was absolutely amazing. So, anyway, a very happy birthday to Tony Hadley. And if it says your birthday, a very happy birthday to you as well this morning. Now, on this day, back in 1953, the Queen Elizabeth II is crowned at Westminster Abbey. And on this day in 1665, the Great Plague begins to take hold in London. In 1992, on this day, British forces recaptured Goose Green during the Falklands conflict. And in 1997, Tony Blair's New Labour wins a landslide general election. Ah, how things have changed.

Chanel Yates, Yorkshire Lass, doing a little bit of country once upon a time. Before that, Debbie Gibson and Shake Your Love. Now, we played Wet Wet Wet not too long ago. Now, they're performing at Britfest. And we'll talk more about Britfest as the week progresses, of course, because that's coming up very, very soon indeed. Right, your news is fast approaching. Two songs to take us there. A bit of Sienna Spyro and Material Lover and a bit of Inga Rose and Celebrate Me. I'll see you after news at 9, of course, with the fabulous guest, Mr. Mike Diabo.

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1: 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And here's the latest.
2: The family of an 18-year-old who was stabbed to death with a ceremonial knife in Southampton has called for action to address what they're calling the national emergency of knife crime. Henry Nowak was killed in early December. His killer, 23-year-old Vikram Digwal, was jailed for 21 years yesterday. Henry's father spoke outside the court.
3: Justice alone is not enough. We want to use Henry's heartbreaking story to make change for the better. We do not want his death to be used to create further division, hatred, or tension. We want his story to make our streets safer for everyone.
2: Russia have struck Ukraine with a large-scale attack overnight, killing at least 11 people. A number of buildings and civilian infrastructure were damaged across Kyiv, with explosions heard through most of the night and into the early morning. Ukrainian President Volodymyr Zelensky had warned Moscow was preparing a renewed assault. So Keir Starmer chairs a cabinet meeting today as the government deal with the fallout of the latest batch of documents relating to Lord Peter Mandelson. More than 1,000 documents were released yesterday, including dozens of WhatsApp messages. In them, Lord Mandelson criticised the government, saying the Prime Minister lacked verve. The first of two 24-hour London Underground driver strikes have begun this morning. It's expected to cause huge disruption to the tube network, and it follows failed last-minute talks to resolve a dispute over the working week. An extremely rare medical condition which caused a mother of two to black out when she ate has been successfully treated. Sarah Hall's heart stopped beating properly 12 times in a single day, triggered by swallowing. After joining a research project, she's now able to eat without fear of fainting. Sarah says it's changed her life.
4: I haven't had any symptoms. I don't get the dizziness when I eat anymore. Obviously, I'm not losing consciousness, but literally since I've walked out of the hospital, and every meal I've eaten since then, it's been amazing.
2: And Taylor Swift confirms she has written an original song for the upcoming Toy Story 5. From Radio News Hub, I'm Frankie Hersine.
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0: Your local weather.
2: Rain clearing in most parts, lingering in the far northeast though, but widespread showers later on, some heavy and thundery in places. Highs today of around 19 degrees Celsius in the south and slightly cooler elsewhere.
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8: Britain's Got Talent star Susan Boyle has revealed her latest project just days after unveiling a dramatic new look. The 65-year-old Scottish singer teased her comeback last week with photos on social media showcasing her glamorous new look. It consisted of a sleek blonde bob, sunglasses and a long brown fur coat. Charlie XCX has announced she will release her seventh studio album, Music, Fashion, Film, this summer. The chart-topper, known for songs including Boom Clap, I Love It and her Brat album, which sparked a cultural phenomenon, said the upcoming 11-track record will be released on July the 24th. And Dame Mary Berry has said that she and her family were so lucky to have had her late son William, who gave them a wonderful life. The TV cook and former Great British Bake Off judge, who's 91, lost her youngest son in a car accident in 1989 when he was just 19. Speaking to Fern Cotton on her Happy Place podcast, Dame Mary said keeping busy got her through the grief.

0: That's Night Ranger, the secret of my success, taken from the film of the same title. Sorry, of course, Michael J. Fox and Helen Hunt. Sorry, Helen Slater, my apologies. I'm also paying Tom to play Supergirl as well. Before that, John Parr and The Minute I Saw You. Again, taken from a classic 80s movie. Three men and a little lady. Right, you ready for the second go at your impossible question this morning? Why not?
1: It's the impossible question. Can you work it out?
0: Right, a man walks into a bar, asks for a glass of water. The bartender pulls out a gun and points it straight at him. The man says, thank you, and walks out smiling. What happened? A man walks into a bar, he asks for a glass of water. The bartender pulls out a gun, points it straight at him, and the man says, oh, thank you, and walks straight out smiling. What happened? If you know the answer to that, get in touch. It is studio@breakfastradio.co.uk, or drop me a message, of course, through the usual social media. Right, how about a bit of Ollie Murs and I Found Her? Very, very soon we'll be speaking to Mike Diabo, of course. Or just Mike Diabo, to be honest.

Charlie Murs. I found her before that impossible question. Give the answer to that just before 10 o'clock this morning. But next, I'm chatting to the music legend, singer, songwriter, and part of Manfred Mann. It is Mike Darbo. He is next.

0: Well, I'm absolutely delighted to welcome back onto The Breakfast Show the legendary Mike Darbo. Good morning, sir.
1: Good morning, sir. Thank you for that. Gosh, legendary. I suppose I'm getting to an age where you qualify for those sort of adjectives.
0: Well, I'm not
1: much
0: sure.
1: To my surprise.
0: I'm not sure if we can say age. I think it's your back catalogue, your talent, and everything that makes you who you are. Age is just a number, as we both know.
1: Yeah.
0: As we were discussing off air, you're 20 years older than me, which we won't go into details, and we're not jumping fences, running away from headmasters.
1: No, you're 40 and I'm 60, I know, yes.
0: Yes, sometimes
1: we feel that way.
0: Yes, and if the listeners believe that, I've got a nice block of apartments I can sell them. But
1: well,
0: anyway,
1: look, I got off to a very lucky start. I'm sure we will refer to the Manfred Mann days.
0: Yes,
1: because it could have all been so different.
0: Yes.
1: If I hadn't had that lucky break, I might have been an estate agent.
0: Or...
1: would you believe that?
0: I would, but...
1: Or a vicar.
0: I was going to say, you went to you went to church school. I try saying you can probably
1: theology.
0: Say... that's the word I was looking for. It was just was on the tip of my tongue, and it just wouldn't come out, but...
1: It just didn't come out right.
0: Yeah, it didn't come out right. Which is weird, because my cousin's partner is does that at Cambridge University as a lecturer, so... It's a strange situation, but no, you instead of the church, you decided to go to the angels and perform amazing songs, write amazing songs, which we will talk about.
1: Yes, and the angels is a good reference that you made there, because I was at school. I went to a rather posh school called Harrow School, and there we formed the school's very first pop group. This would have been about 1960 to 62, and we were playing Cliff Richard songs and Duane Eddy and The Shadows and whatever that were the hits of the day. And at that time I felt I had a calling to go up into the church, so I had a housemaster who said, if you want to be a bishop, you ought to have gone to university. I could get you a place at Selwyn College to read theology. So I went up there to do just that, but it didn't last very long because music won out.
0: Yes.
1: And also, I was not over-enamored with the idea of Greek, Hebrew, and ancient maps and all the work involved, even though I was genuine in my sort of calling to God. The work aspect put me off, so I deferred my vocation. The Band of Angels turned professional in 1964.
0: Yes.
1: And, you know, that's more or less leading up to 66 where my luck changed.
0: Yes, because I think, if I remember reading correctly, the Manfreds or Manfred Mann or Manfred himself saw you on a television show because you'd become lead vocalist on a particular song by the Band of Angels. And it basically, you were spotted and they said, it sounds
1: and
0: good.
1: What was so amazingly lucky about it was that I was not the lead singer in the band. I was the keyboard player who sang harmonies and, you know, got the odd song here and there. But Johnny Gaydon was our lead singer. However, because I'd written this particular song called Accept My Invitation, everyone in the band said, Mike, you sing it great. You ought to, this is your song. Mm-hmm. So for the first time, and we've made 5 records, we actually got a television show on this.
0: Right.
1: Which featured Manfred Mann. And because the cameras just focused on me, smiling away, singing quite soulfully, they obviously turned to one another, knowing Paul had asked to leave the band, and the deal was he'd stay with them till they found a replacement. So Manfred sidled up to me, but all the other guys in the band, like Tom McGinnis and Mike Hugg, were all nodding and saying, yeah, he looks a contender.
0: Yeah.
1: So I gave Manfred my phone number. He phoned me up the very next day, asked me to have lunch. And I got the shock of my life when instead of just Manfred and myself, it was Manfred, Mike Hugg, Tom McGinnis, all their girlfriends or wives or the wags, as we call them.
0: Yeah.
1: And they were all checking me over and, you know, it took about 2 hours to raise the subject. But I said, look, what's all this about? Knowing full well what it was all about, but I was feigning innocence. And they said, well, don't breathe a word, but between you and me, Paul might be leaving and you might be a contender. So, yeah, it all happened from there. That was June of 66. So yeah. That's exactly 60 years ago.
0: Yeah, I know. Amazing. Doesn't time fly sometimes?
1: Well, yeah, it has flown. And also sometimes time drags on. You know, there have been some very slow periods in my life of alienation, you know, moving to America.
0: Yes.
1: Starting again, getting divorced, losing everything and starting up again. And everything in the garden is fairly rosy at the moment. So maybe I've just been a late bloomer in regard to the sort of what I'm calling the comeback record.
0: Well, yeah, the journey so far, but which is out, it's out this month, isn't it? So
1: it is. It's out in mid-June, and I'm really pleased about it because I thought I owed it to myself to have one last crack at my songs, and I regard myself as a songwriter. In fact, I think of myself as a singer-songwriter.
0: Yeah.
1: And I remember, you know, the era of Carole King and Elton John and Cat Stevens, when suddenly everyone, that was the thing to be. And I was always doing it, but not quite good enough, not quite refined enough in my craft, perhaps. So at my own expense, I outlaid the money necessary to make what I thought was a good album. But I'm very glad I enlisted the help of a producer called Jeff Bailey, who was quite strict about the songs we did, because, you know, I said, what about this song? No, he said, no, I'm not sure about that one. And it ended up being semi-biographical, you know, about lessons I've learned along the way on this journey that's still going on. And as we've already mentioned off air, that I have reinterpreted my only two famous songs, which are Handbags and Glad Rags and Build Me Up Buttercup. But there's a lot of other good stuff too, and I'm very proud of the new songs.
0: Yeah.
1: And we've got a single out currently called Broken Rainbows.
0: Yeah.
1: And there's two versions of Handbags, in fact. There's a sort of me piano and voice acoustic version, which I just did as one take in a solo, in a studio.
0: Yeah.
1: But I've done another more ambitious version, which is slightly different to what people associate with Chris Farlow and Rod Stewart and more recently the Stereophonics.
0: Of course, yeah. And obviously the other song that you didn't mention there, which you did write, of course.
1: What, Ballad Me Up Buttercup?
0: Yeah. I really love Ballad Me Up Buttercup. I think that is just bonkersly good.
1: Well, if I had my way, Piers, I would make that the next single, because I think it will surprise a lot of people, and I think it'll, you know, it'll strike people how can a song that they think they know well that goes, you know, why do you build me up, buttercup baby, just, you know, an upbeat dance song, and I've turned it around, made it more sophisticated, totally different treatment, and I'll tell you my inspiration for it was Neil Sedaka.
0: Oh, okay.
1: Because from my youth, he had a hit with a song called Breaking Up Is Hard to Do.
0: Yes.
1: And the original went, dum dummy do dum dum dum da dum break. Don't take your love. 10 years later, he did it much slower, more sophisticated, slightly changed the chords a bit, and it became, don't take your love away from me. And it was a hit all over again.
0: Yeah.
1: And I thought, I'm going to try that with Build Me Up Buttercup. So I retitled it Ballad Me Up Buttercup. And if you'd be good enough to play it, I'd be ever so grateful.
0: Well, we'll finish off with that when we come to an end, if you want.
1: Well, of course.
0: Because if you want me to do that, I'm very happy to do that. But before we're not going to wrap up just yet. There's a song I want to talk about, which came from a movie called There's a Girl in My Soup.
1: Arabella Cinderella.
0: I'll tell you a story. Yeah, please tell me the song, but I love the song.
1: Well, I'll tell you a silly story. There's nothing to do with Arabella Cinderella, but it's everything to do with Cinderella Rockefeller. Esther and Abby Ofarim. Mm-hmm. Took us off the number one spot with the Mighty Quinn with that song, Cinderella Rockefeller. You're the lady, you're the lady that I love, I'm the lady. And I actually fancied Esther O'Farrell rather a lot, as any hot-blooded young man of 22 years old would have done at the time. She was a slim little thing, and anyway, that's another story. But, yeah, I wrote a song originally called Miss Me in the Morning, which was included in this film with Peter Sellers and Goldie Hawn. And I had my older brother, Philip, said, I've got a young man who's dying to meet you. His name is Nicky Chin, and who subsequently became rather a well-known songwriter with Mike Chapman. And I'd actually already, I said, okay, come over for a drink. And he showed me this lyric. He had a little book of lyrics. Arabella Cinderella, what does she do? She turns into a pumpkin at the stroke of two. You know she should have done it way back at midnight. Why, oh, why can she not get a thing right? And I thought, oh, I could do something with that. So, you know, this song came about. Arabella Cinderella, what does she do? And so Nicky, you know, and Darbo got the share of the credits. Rather stupidly, I let him write two extra words on my Miss Me in the Morning, on the which was the A side. And so he gets 50% of that when, in all truth, he should have got 5%. But still, I won't quibble with that.
0: No.
1: We're still good friends. I mean, he, of course, is a fellow sod. Sods are what's accurately known as songwriters of distinction. And he's a member of that, and I am, apparently. And we all get together from time to time, Mike Batt, and, you know, all these good people who are famous songwriters or have been. And, of course, they're all dying off now. Les Reed has died. We've still got Tony Hatch, I'm glad to say, but he's getting, he's rocking on a bit too. Anyway, Arabella Cinderella.
0: But as I said, it's one of my, I love that film with Peter Sellers, Goldie Hawn, and Francois Pascal, of course. I know it's dated in some ways, but it's just a bit of a Sunday afternoon escapism, I think, is the best way of putting it.
1: Yes, it is. It is. And I was lucky enough to meet John of the two brothers, the Bolting brothers. I played tennis with John. I was invited to, and he absolutely slaughtered me, you know, 6'2", 6'1", 6'1". And he was a lot older than me. I was in my late 20s, and he was in his late 60s. But, gosh, he could get around the tennis court. And his twin brother, Roy Bolting, was the director. And at one point, they wanted me, actually, to be an actor in that. I was offered the part of Goldie Hawn's boyfriend. But John Bolting intervened and said, no, no, I was too busy writing the music, so I didn't do that.
0: What a shame. But writing music and doing certain songs, but adverts. Now, we have to, we can't get away from that. You know where we're going, don't you? You know where we're going.
1: I know we're going to the Finger of Fudge.
0: We are the Finger of
1: Fudge. I'm sorry to just take the words out of your mouth.
0: It's all right. It's all right.
1: Well, I'm just going to sing it.
0: Okay, go for it.
1: All right, a finger of fudge is just enough to give your kids a treat. A finger of fudge is just enough until it's time to eat. It's full of Cadbury goodness, it's very small and neat. A finger of fudge is just enough to give your kids a treat. Dum da da da da, bum bum. Yeah, it was something like that.
0: But that's,
1: and it became a favourite for school children, apparently. And yes, it stayed on air for 14 years, and every now and then I got offered free Cadbury's
0: chocolate
1: flakes
0: and stuff,
1: but they've stopped doing that now.
0: They've gone tight.
1: In fact, Cadbury's have gone tight. Write jingles. No, exactly.
0: But
1: no, they stopped it. I offered to do an updated reggae version, and they weren't interested. I was the jingle king from about 1972 to 1977 when I emigrated to America. And you know, I've had different phases of my life, but I'm enjoying the current phase, I must say. What happened was I remarried. I've got children now who are my twins of 18, Louis and Ella. And they're about 40 years younger than my oldest children, who are in their late 50s.
0: But that keeps you young again.
1: Yeah, I mean, absolutely. I wouldn't have it any other way. In fact, on the liner notes, I say, you know, I've had my ups and downs, and I've sort of peaks and valleys, as we say. But no, it's all been a part of life's rich tapestry.
0: Yeah.
1: And to be offered this is the thing I didn't get to say, that I was well on the way to finishing the album,
0: yeah,
1: self-funded,
0: yeah,
1: and thinking I'm going to have to release this myself. And along came Charlie Records to show an interest in it. And they sort of heard the work in progress. They said, you know what, we're going to put this out. So I couldn't believe my luck. We're getting a launch going at a club in Denmark Street, where hopefully the music press and various radio and TV people will come along. And you never know, I might even have a sort of a second spring. We shall see. That's well, all for the future, though.
0: I think so. I definitely think so. I mean, I'm hopefully coming along to that, because I've been invited to the launch.
1: Yes, so you have. I've seen your name. So here's Metric.
0: I know. I'm hoping to come, because there's a nice little boutique hotel literally just opposite that's hidden away behind a shop. So I think it's where the...
1: Oh, I like the sound of that.
0: Well, it used to be the Sex Pistols flat or something in the day, so it's got that sort of retro fit, but it's literally on the opposite side of the road to where this event is taking place. But obviously, I'm not saying exactly, we'd just say Denmark Street. We don't want all the thousands and thousands of people descending on our free booze and sausage rolls.
1: Well, yes. Hopefully, yes, I'd settle for sausage rolls.
0: Yeah.
1: I never quite know whether they're called canaps or canapes.
0: It depends on the size of them.
1: Oh, does it?
0: Yes, and I think it also depends if we've got the hedgehog there, covered in tin foil, with the pineapple and cheese stuck on it, on little sticks, if you remember that. Because I certainly do.
1: Yes, yeah. Well, anyway, the amazing thing is, on the CD, we've got 16 tracks. On the vinyl LP,
0: yeah,
1: which has made a big comeback vinyl, I'm told, I've only got room for 12 tracks.
0: Mm-hmm.
1: And so that took a lot of thinking. But I want to talk about the new songs. There's a new song called Jesus in My Pocket, which might be our next single.
0: Right.
1: Or Ballad Me Up, yeah, Buttercup. And I wanted to make people aware that I'm still writing, hopefully singing in tune. And I think, it's an opportunity to say I'm still around.
0: Yes.
1: And let's see where it leads me.
0: No, absolutely. I mean, as I said to you before, it is a great album. There's some amazing tracks. I would recommend people get it on the CD. I recommend people get it on the vinyl as well. And also, it's available on some of the other ways of grabbing music, of course. But, you know, get both. Get the CD or get the vinyl version. Vinyl is definitely making a comeback, and I think sound on vinyl is always warmer than it is on a CD or on an MP3 or something like that, or a WAV file.
1: That is true. Well, Piers, it's very sweet of you to make these kind, flattering comments. I'm proud of it. Yeah. I think I owe a big debt to Jess Bailey, who put together all my... Basically, I played keyboard and sang, and he would add touches around that. And, it'd have a basic drum track, and he'd tart it up a bit.
0: Yeah.
1: And I've got some, yeah.
0: It's been an absolute pleasure, Mike, to speak to you again. I look forward to seeing you in Denmark Street.
1: Yes, so do I.
0: And we can have a catch-up and a little beverage or two, as I've only probably got to stagger across the road.
1: That's a very good idea.
0: Because I only have to stagger across the road. but Mike, we said at the beginning that we might finish off with, instead of the current single, the ballad of, we were thinking of that. Do you still want to go that way, or would you like to play the single?
1: I would love to go that way, because I'd like your listeners, if they're still tuned in, of course, to sort of maybe check out, give their opinion of, do they think it's... What? Ask them what they think of it, you know, if you get a chance.
0: Oh, of course.
1: Because I'm thrilled with it, and I just think it's a lovely record. I think it could be a hit.
0: Oh, I think
1: who knows?
0: I think you probably would be right there. But Mike, thank you for being on the show this morning. Would you like to introduce that very single?
1: I would love to. Okay, Build Me Up Buttercup is a well-known song Mike Darbo, here I am, the composer or the co-composer, because Tony McCauley had a hand in it too. I thought to myself, let's reinterpret this song in a more sophisticated way. So it's the same song, but it's subtly different. And I hope you enjoy the new Darbo version of Ballad Me Up Buttercup.
0: We'll play that next. Mike, thank you so much. Stay on the line, we'll speak off air. But Mike Darbo, thank you for being on The Breakfast Show this morning.
1: My pleasure.

absolutely massive thank you to Mike Darbo for joining us on The Breakfast Show. This little old morning. What an extremely lovely guy. The album is released on the 26th of June. The album is called The Journey So Far. And this is off that current album. Could be the next single. Reimagining of Build Me a Buttercup with Ballad of Buttercup. And so far, the messages coming in are saying they absolutely love that version. So do I have to say. The album is fantastic. I have listened to many tracks off the album, and it is so good, including reimaginations of Glad Rags as well, Handbags and Glad Rags. And, oh, it's just a brilliant album. Lots of new material on there. So once again, thank you so much to Mike Darbo for joining me this morning on The Breakfast Show. I will tell you who my guest is tomorrow. Yes, tomorrow we have another guest on the show. Yes, we do. And I'll tell you who that is after this.

0: Africa. Lots of great responses coming in from the chat with Mike. And, of course, the ballad of Build Me Up. Ballad of Buttercup. Right, time to give you the answer, of course, to the impossible question this morning. Do you think we should do it? I think we should.
1: It's the impossible question. Can you work it out?
0: Right, the impossible question I set for you this

man walks into a bar, he asks for a glass of water. The bartender pulls a gun and points it straight at him. The man says, thank you very much, and walks out smiling. What happened? Well, what happened was easy. He had the hiccups. The shock from the gun cured them instantly. So there you go. Well done to Tommy H, Sandra C, Caroline Smith, Chrissy S, Rachel Scruins, Michelle Brooks. Yep, those are the ones that got it right this morning. We'll do another one for you on the show next week, of course. Push this fader up here. There we go. It's going up slowly. Here's Girls Aloud.

Dance Girls Aloud, and I'll Stand By You. Just about nearly wrapping up your show this morning. Just a reminder, tomorrow I'm joined in the studio by Steve Cochran. He's the organiser behind Soultasia, which is taking place this coming Saturday. So he'll be joining me for a little bit of a chat. And on Thursday, I'm going to be joined by Gary Lamin and Terry Chimes for a little bit of a chat. Of course, we've been playing their single, Gimme England. And I will be announcing a very special guest that will be joining me on The Breakfast Show next week. So you do not want to tune out tomorrow. You want to be staying fixed and protected listening to the show tomorrow. Right, we're going to leave you with a little bit of Cascada, Evacuate the Dance Floor, and Alice DJ and Better Off Alone. I will see you tomorrow from 7 a.m.

Attention. Attention. Drop zone in 5, 4, 3, 2, 1.

And a big hello to you, you young hearts that are running free. It's me from over the sea, said Barnacle Bill the Sailor. No, it's me, George Harron, sitting in the hot seat. 2 hours of great music coming your way. You know how it works. You got to kick off those boots, shoes and stilettos. Yes, we know. Sit back, settle down, have a slice of cake and a cup of tea. I've got a great show lined up for you today, but a big thank you to everybody who got in touch with me over the last 24 hours about my World Cup song. My goodness gracious me. You all got in touch. Alex Rayners, Paul Thompson, Graham Romaine, Dean Jackson. My goodness, who else has got here? Christopher Thompson, Melissa Robinson, Max Bean. Max Bean, what a great name. Grace Atkinson, Dave Cruz, Beth Lavelle, and Mark Stevens. Thank you so much. They all love it. Well, I tell you what, here it is one more time, just for you guys.

There it is. You asked for it, so I played it again. Big thank you. And it is available for download if you want to find it. It's on Spotify, all the rest of the download program, things, Deezer, Amazon, iTunes, that sort of stuff. It's called One Star Becomes Two, and it's by The Northern Connection. So that's One Star Becomes Two, and it's by The Northern Connection if you want to download it. Yeah, go ahead. Go get it. Why not, indeed? In the meantime, we'll have some Little Mix.

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1: I like it because the music is just great. Lots of chat and lots of gossip and lots of interaction, all of it.
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0: From the depths of downtown County Durham, it's The Daily Drop with George Herron.

What a great track. That was, of course, the new Seekers, Dance, Dance, Dance. And before that, you're probably wondering what that track was, All I Want Is a Picture of You. It was a track I wrote about a year and a bit ago. By the Northern Connection. So you can find that on all the download channels as well. Don't forget to search the Northern Connection to try and download the World Cup song. And there's also the soundtrack to Wenlock Road, the feature film that I feature in and wrote. It's on there as well, and you can download that soundtrack from wenlockroad.info if you so choose as well. Big hello to the breakfast team. Hey, what a great show you guys put out. Thank you so much. I was tuned in this morning to the breakfast show. Brilliant show. Absolutely fantastic. And well, a big hello to everybody down there in Bishop Auckland. Hello, Bishop Auckland. What about Wexford? I haven't said hello to you guys for a while now. Big hello to Wexford. Of course, middle of the country. Big hello to everybody down the middle belt. And the new radio stations that have joined us. A big hello to Scotland, of course. Glasgow, it's Kilchucky. And the east coast, the east side of Glasgow. Edinburgh, you're with us as well, as is Wales. And don't forget our friends down there in the farthest reaches of Lanzarote, White Beach Radio. Big hello to you guys as well. I do hope it's good for you. The weather's changed a bit, hasn't it? It started raining yesterday just whilst I was on air. And it's been a bit overcast ever since. Hopefully the sun will come out. The wind has dropped down. It's still warm, 17 degrees. But that said, that doesn't look particularly good at the minute. Never mind. Never mind. Anyway, 22 minutes gone. This is the Nolans with me, George Heron, and the Daily Drop.

It's now official that Monaco has outgrown Formula One. No, Formula One has outgrown Monaco. That's what I meant. The other way around. Why, I hear you say. Well, this weekend sees the Monaco Grand Prix down there in Monte Carlo. Call it what you will. The Principality is hosting the race again. And I have to say, the race at the Principality is nothing more than a showcase. It's not a race as such. Take away the race. It's just a procession of Formula One cars and an opportunity for people with lots and lots of money to spend lots and lots of money on restaurants that cost lots and lots of money. If you're a normal, you know, peasant, you ain't going to get anywhere near any restaurant in Monaco this week or this weekend or next week for that matter. Now, when you think of Formula One, you think of Monaco. It's the most important race of the year. So says Sergio Perez. And he also says it's the one that they all want to win. Well, yes, it's because it's kind of like prestigious. But it's not a race. Why so? Well, Formula One, as I said at the top of the year story, has outgrown Monaco. This weekend, they're going to have to cap the car's speed. Because the cars just go too fast for Monaco circuit. Yeah, you heard it right. They're capping the speed. They're going to actually restrict these cars so they can't go too fast. So if you were on, say, Monza or Spa at Belgium or Magny-Cours maybe, which is a faster circuit, Paul Ricard, Silverstone, these cars go flat out, 220 miles an hour there or thereabouts. Well, it's obvious they can't do that in Monaco. It's a street circuit. It's a small circuit. But to actually restrict them, restrict their engine power, it makes a mockery of the whole thing, doesn't it? The idea is you build the car, go as fast as you can, and you win the race by strategy, by great driving, and by a fast car. Not so yet this year at Monaco, because they are taking away that ability to race by capping the cars. Now, okay, there's going to be a winner, I guess. And everyone, as Sergio Perez, the former driver for Red Bull, but now driving with Cadillac, says it's the race that everybody wants to win. Well, apparently, anybody can win this race because it's just not a race. Never mind, I'll be watching it anyway. Anyway, let's go back. Let's go back to 1974. Mud, the cat crept in, but then crept out again, apparently.

Mop the Hootle. What a great name. Mop the Hoople. All the young dudes, of course. Right, I want to ask a question of you ladies out there. All right, so pin back your ears, ladies. Do you know when you get your camera out and take a selfie or somebody takes a picture of you? Are you one of those women who purse your lips to look like a cat's bottom? If so, why? Why do you do that? Is it supposed to be a kiss, a pout? Because it's just to me, I mean, if you stuck your hand up over the top of your head, up maybe your left or right ear, and then dropped your wrist so it like hung over the top of your head, you look like a cat, the back end of it. Seriously. I don't know what you're thinking. I don't know why anybody thinks that's attractive or funny or whatever. Your lips honestly do look like a cat's bottom. So stop doing it. If you know the answer as to why you do it, get in touch with us. And if you have some of those photographs, please go back through your phone. Have a look at those photographs where you've pursed your lips, where you've done the cat's... I call it a cat's bottom lip because, seriously, it just looks like... I mean, don't get me wrong, I'm not a connoisseur of cat's bottoms by any chance, any stretch of the imagination, but have a look, seriously, and stop doing it. It's ridiculous. And talking of which, I was on a train the other day, sitting there, and there was this young lady sitting on the aisle opposite, facing me, and I couldn't stop looking at her. Not because she was attractive, she wasn't. She thought she was, but she wasn't. It was just the size of her eyelashes that she'd stuck on that morning to travel on the train. There must have been... I'm going to get me tape measure out here. There had to have been at least 2 centimetres long, if not longer. 2.5 maybe, 25 millimetre. Man, what's going on there, I thought. And I'm thinking, I wonder if she knows or can feel the weight of them. I wonder if they're heavy or do they just float? I mean, why do you do that, ladies? Why do you wear such ridiculous long eyelashes? More to the point, why do you make your eyebrows look like you've painted them on with a poker? You know what a poker is, that thing you poke the fire. Well, back in the good old days when the world was black and white, you did. What's going on there? I honestly do not understand. And then, don't get me started on fish lips. Oh my lordy, glory. Fish lips. What's going... Why? You look like a trout. Gone wrong. Stick it all together. You've got big eyelashes, big fat lips, and makeup that looks like you've been slayed on there with a plasterer. Oh, talking of plasterers, I've got news. News about the house. But first, whilst I'm still on the subject of pretty women, let's have Roy Orbison. Dedicated to the people who don't have fish lips, don't have lots of makeup, don't have stupid eyebrows and stupid eyelashes, and are just pretty, like my wife.

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1: I like it because the music is just great. 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
0: From the depths of downtown County Durham, it's The Daily Drop with George Herron.

Band on the Run, Paul McCartney, Wings. What year have we jumped back to? Well, it was the year that started off, because New Year's Day was a public holiday for the very first time, and a three-day week is introduced by the Conservative government as a measure to conserve electricity during the period of industrial action by the coal miners. Well, that's going to ring a bell for some people, isn't it? Ding dong, what year have we gone back to? The Prime Minister of the time was Edward Heath, and he calls a general election for February in an attempt to end the dispute over the miners' strike. Who remembers the miners' strike? And if you do, you're bound to remember what the year is. What were we driving this particular year? Well, it was the Ford Cortina and the Ford Escort were the two biggest selling cars of the era. Mini was out there, the Morris Marina, the Vauxhall Viva. My dad had one of them. Do you remember the Vauxhall Viva? And the Austin Allegro. My sister had one of them. They're awful things. Hillman Avenger, Ford Capri and the Austin Maxi were some of the things you might have been seen driving down your front street, along with the Datsun Cherry, of course, and the Vauxhall Victor, the big old Vauxhall Victor. Oh, on the little screen, you might have been watching Tiz Was Bagpuss and It Ain't Half Hot Mum. But what was the year? What was the year John Denver had Annie's song Big in the charts?

Oh, Paperlace, Billy, don't be a hero, but we all knew he was a hero. Anyway, in this particular year, in February, the BBC airs the first children's televised series of Bagpuss. Do you remember Bagpuss? Oh, dear me. And in football, Bob Latchford, the Birmingham City centre-forward, becomes the most expensive football player of the year. A £350,000 transfer move to Everton. The general election results, it's a hung parliament, and it's the first one since 1929, with the Conservative government having 297 seats, four fewer than Labour, who have 301, the largest number of votes. The Prime Minister, Ted Heath, hopes to form a coalition with the Liberal Party in order to remain in power. And in March of this year, 180 Britons are among the dead when Turkish Airlines Flight 981, travelling from Paris to London, crashes in woods near Paris and it kills everybody on board. Ted Heath goes on to fail to convince the Liberals to form a coalition government in March of this year and announces his resignation as Prime Minister. That, of course, paves the way for Harold Wilson to become the Prime Minister for the second time as Labour forms a minority government. "I'm the leader of the Labour Party," he said. Meanwhile, in this particular year, there was a family of boys and girls who were out there rocking the world and singing at heart's content. It was, of course, Donny and Marie and the Osmonds.

Yes, the Osmonds were big in this particular year, and they went on to be even bigger the following year. What else was going on? Well, the miners' strike comes to an end due to improved pay offers by the new Labour government. There's a strange thing now, isn't it? The Conservatives get kicked out, the Labour come in, and the miners' strike just miraculously ends. Do you detect there was a little bit of a controversy and, conspiracy going on there, wasn't there? And the three-day week comes to an end as well. Ian Bull, it feels an attempt to kidnap His Royal Highness Princess Anne and the husband, Captain Mark Phillips, and the mall outside of Buckingham Palace. And it's the 19th Eurovision Song Contest. It's held in the Dome in Brighton, and it's produced and transmitted by the BBC. Kate Boyle, she hosts it, and the event is her fourth time of hosting. And Sweden wins with a song that we all remember. Remember Sweden winning? I bet you can't guess who it was that won. Yes, it was. It was these guys.

Waterloo it was ABBA, of course, and we all know what happened after that one. They just went absolutely massive, didn't they, with their song Waterloo, and then, well, the rest is history, as they say. Leeds United, in this particular year, in April, they win their second Football League First Division title, and Alf Ramsey, who guided England's national football team to victory in 1966 World Cup, is dismissed by the FA after 11 years in charge. My lordy lordy. Liverpool win the FA Cup for the second time this particular year, beating Newcastle United 3-0 in Wembley final, and Kevin Keegan scored twice, Steve Highway scoring the other goal. John Pertwee, he leaves Doctor Who in this particular year. It's the final episode of The Planet of the Spiders, and it's citing the death of his close friend Roger Delgado, who played the Master the previous year, as the reason why he was leaving. He was, of course, in this particular year, replaced by Tom Baker, the man with a flippy floppy hat and a very long scarf. In the charts, Carl Douglas, he was Kung Fu Fighting.

Carl Douglas kung fu fighting in this particular year. What else was going on? Well, a bomb planted by the IRA explodes in the White Tower at the Tower of London, killing one person and injuring 41 others. Other bombs explode outside the government buildings in South London at this particular year. There was also a TV program on, you might remember it. It was hosted by a man called Huey Green, and he used to say, whoever, for you, opportunity knocks. Do you remember Opportunity Knox? Yeah. Well, there was a young lady who became very, very famous. Unfortunately, her fame was short-lived. She sadly left us due to one of those dietary illnesses. Her name, of course, was Lena Zavaroni, or as everybody used to call her, Lena Macaroni. And she lived in Helensbury. Mum and Dad have got a chip shop up there. They've still got it, as from what I remember. Zavaroni's Chip Shop, Helensbury, just outside of Glasgow. Anyway, Huey Green once said, Lena Zavaroni, tonight for you, opportunity knocks. And this is what you sang.

You won't find another fool like me. Harold Wilson found a load of fools, and he confirms that the second general election of the year will take place in this particular year on October the 10th. CFAX, do you remember CFAX and Oracle on your television? Long before the internet, of course. CFAX, that started on the BBC, one of the first public service information systems out there. Yeah, can you remember it? CFAX. Dear me, that blocky writing, and it took like an eternity to load up. Long before the internet, I'm guessing. The Guildford pub bombings, the horse and groom, and the seven stars kill five people, and the second general election of the year results in a narrow victory for Harold Wilson, giving the Labour Party a majority of three seats this particular time around, and rioting starts, and prisoners set fire to the Mays prison in Belfast. Do you remember that? And do you remember Lord Lucan? Well, he disappeared in this year as well, after his the children and his children's nanny were murdered. He's still out there somewhere. Does anybody know where Lord Lucan is? Who knows? Who knows? There was a man in the charts that was setting the ladies alight. His name was David Essex, and he was going to make you a star. But what was the year? Well, the clues are there, and we're on the memory train with me, George Harron.

David Essex was going to make you a star. He certainly was. As I say, Lord Lucan disappeared after his children's nanny was murdered, and he's still out there. If you know where he is, get in touch with your local police office. How old would he be now? I'll have to work that out when I tell you the year. McDonald's opens its first UK restaurant in Woolwich, South East London, in this particular year, and the new Covent Garden Market in Nine Elms is also opened. 21 people are killed in the Birmingham pub bombings, and the Birmingham Six are charged with those bombings. And we all know how that one panned out as well. Home Secretary of the time was Roy Jenkins, and he announced that the government's intention was to outlaw the IRA in the UK. And, of course, following that, the Prevention of Terrorism Act was brought into service. There's the clues. The clues are all there. Well, what year was it? Inflation of this particular year was 17.2%, and we worry about it now. And two giant pandas, Ching Ching and Chi Chi, come to Britain. Can you remember that? I do. I remember it very well. On the television, It Ain't Half What Mum, Porridge, Wish You Were Here, and Mother Makes Five, a sitcom that starred Wendy Craig. Rising Damp was out there as well. And on the movies, you might have been watching Blazing Saddles. In the charts, there was a creepy guy and another guy with a piano. And then there was the singer. And that came out with this.

Mud there, Tiger Feet. And I tell you what, I was bopping my head around the studio doing that particular track. But I tell you, when I was a young man, oh yes, I used to do the old square walk. You know, you used to walk in a kind of a square, pretend you were playing a guitar. Anyway, we're on the memory train, ladies and gentlemen. What year was it? Well, as I say, the inflation was at a 34-year high of 17.2%, and we worry about it today. My goodness gracious me. The Party Political Broadcast, which was the final episode of the Monty Python's Flying Circus series, is broadcast on BBC Two in this particular year, and new speed limits are introduced onto British roads in an attempt to save fuel at the time of the Arab fuel embargo. It didn't last very long, to be fair. The London home of the Conservative Party leader and former Prime Minister Edward Heath is bombed, and it's suspected that the PIRA, the Provisional IRA, was responsible. He's away on holiday at the time when the bomb exploded, but returned just 10 minutes. He was on holiday and he returned 10 minutes after the bomb had gone off. Gosh, if he had been away 10 minutes earlier, who knows what would have happened. What else was going on? As I say, there was movies. Blazing Saddles was out there on the big screen, and there were three disaster movies in this particular year. They're released on three consecutive months. There was Airport 75, Earthquake, and The Towering Inferno. They were all box office successes, of course. The Godfather 2 was out there, and Death Wish, which was directed by Michael Winner and starred Charles Bronson, was on the big screen as well. The Great Gatsby, directed by Jim Clayton and starring Robert Redford and Mia Farrow, that was out there as well. And beep beep, Little Herbie, Herbie Rides Again, was up on the big screen as well. But what was the year? What was the year that, well, the cat crept in and crept out again?

And the cat crept in and ooh, crept out again. What a great song. Right, that's me done. We're back. We're on the memory train and we've arrived. We finished all the clues. What was the clues? Well, the clues were the Morris Marina, the Vauxhall Viva, the Austin Allegro, cars that you might have been seen driving around in. 3 Day Week is introduced. The Prime Minister's Edward Heath, and there's bombings all over the place. There's another general election, the second one of the year, and Ted Heath fails to convince the coalition government and is taken over. He's outed. ABBA win Waterloo, win the Eurovision Song Contest with the song Waterloo, and Leeds win the League Division Final. Who won the FA Cup? Well, that was Liverpool beating Newcastle 3-0 in this particular year, and Harold Wilson ends up being the Prime Minister at the back end of the year. CFAX started, well, what was the year? It was the year that all that took place. And if you got 1974, take a pat on the back. I'll see you again tomorrow for the last one of the week. You take care, have a great day. And playing us out, of course, it's the big one of that year. Everyone was jumping on a train, jumping on a plane, and jumping on a bus. And they were off to Spain.

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2: Jump in, we'll take you for a spinner, show you round the wheelie world. Hop on, it's fun to come along and take a look at Wheelie World. You'll be surprised how good it feels to zoom around all the

0: we've got Chultun, who's a dragon. He will keep you free from harm. It's fun at any time of year. So put your wheel in second gear and then hold tight. All right, we'll show you all the sights of Wheelie World.
1: Chultun and the Wheelies, they don't make them like that anymore, do they? Animated kids show by Cosgrove Hall. They made 40 episodes for Thames in the late 70s. Tales from Wheelie World, where anthropomorphic creatures locomote by means of wheels. The stuff that got commissioned for kids shows back then, unbelievable. Bring back Fenella the Kettle Witch, that's what I say.

So many musical treats await you in the birthday party. Songs to come from Graham Gouldman, Bono, Ian Dury, Steve Winwood, Stevie Wonder, Mike Oldfield and Hazel O'Connor in there as well. A tune you can hear on a current TV ad from the American country charts of the early 60s. That's the Steve Bishop oldie. And The Voice of St. Etienne has a 90s solo hit played as well, installed at 2. It's 1959 and 1981. Yeah.

Happy Days, that's what we want. Neil Sedaka, with a bit of help from those 10cc boys. Gary Puckett and the Union Gap, John Vangelis and Ram Jam, welcome along. Steve Bishop here with another old record club. And we're ready for the first of our two records here from the Stalled at Two slot.

could really do with a bar of chocolate out there, innit? You know what I mean? Marty Wilde, he was a teenager in love in July 1959, held at number two because Bobby Darin's Dream Lover was number one. We'll be hearing from Bobby Darin a bit later on in the birthday file. Spooky, though, isn't it? Phil Collins there, In the Air Tonight, number two in February 1981, because John Lennon was number one with Woman. That makes up Stalled Head 2 for this week. All right. Button your lip, baby, and button your coat, because the birthday file is on its way after this. Rolling

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not the Yardbirds, but a fella who actually wrote that song. Graham Gouldman, born in Salford, Lancashire, 10th of May 1946. It's a very happy 80th birthday to the prolific writer of 60s hits like Bus Stop, No Milk Today and Pamela Pamela. Long-time member of 10cc and still tours as their only active original member, singing and playing guitar. And he was also in 80s group Wax with Andrew Gold. For Your Love has featured on his 1968 LP, The Graham Gouldman Thing. It's also Donovan's birthday. He was born Donovan Leach in Glasgow, 10th of May 1946. Another musician celebrating an 80th birthday. Singer, songwriter and record producer, he emerged from the British folk scene of the mid-60s and was emblematic of the flower power era with his blend of folk, pop, psychedelic, rock and jazz as well. He had 8 top 20 hits in the second half of the 60s, including Catch the Wind, got to number 4 in April 1965.

Remembering Lee Brillo, who was born Lee Collinson in Durban, South Africa, 10th of May 1952, died in 1994, he was only 41. He co-founded Dr. Feelgood with Wilco Johnson in 1971, the Canvey Island-based pub rock band. He was lead singer, harmonica player and occasional guitarist, charismatically dressed in dark suits and loose tie, shabby rather than chic. He also helped found Stiff Records in the mid-70s. That was their debut single, Roxette, released in November 1974 from the album Down by the Jetty. It was a single of theirs that didn't chart, but they're probably best remembered for the late 70s hit Milk and Alcohol. Bono, born Paul Hewson in Dublin, another one for the 10th of May, he was born there in 1960, singer-songwriter, musician and philanthropist who has been lead singer and primary vocalist of Irish rock band U2, who he started with schoolmates in the 70s. He's also an activist for social justice causes. He's recorded with B.B. King, Roy Orbison, Tina Turner and Clannad, and has received 22 Grammy Awards with U2 and been inducted into the Rock and Roll Hall of Fame. Back to the War album, getting to number 18 in April 1983, this single, Two Hearts Beat as One.

0: song. It will be worth it. 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
1: Strobe lights beam

recordings proved more popular outside his native Canada when re-released years later. This is Gotta See Jane at number 17 in the UK in July 1968.

0: Charlie. 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
2: I'm Mickey. Hello.
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4: 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How are you doing, Harry?
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0: I wanna be straight.
1: Straight,
0: I wanna be straight.
2: Ian Jury, born in Harrow, Middlesex, 12th of May 1942, died 26 years ago now. Songwriter, poet and actor, he was in the group Kilburn and the High Roads before forming and finding most success as Ian Jury and the Blockheads. If you weren't too sure, that was called I Want to Be Straight. Got to number 22 in September 1980. Steve Winwood, he was also born on the 12th of May, but in Birmingham, 1948. Singer, songwriter and multi-instrumentalist, he was a key member of the Spencer Davis Group, Traffic and Blind Faith, as well as being a successful solo artist. Valerie was originally a number 51 hit in October 1982, and a remix got to number 19 in October 1987.

Another artist with the birth date of 12th of May is Billy Swan, born Missouri, 1942. Country singer-songwriter who wrote for Conway Twitty and Waylon Jennings after moving to Nashville. He also supplied Clyde McFatter with his hit Lover Please, and he is best known for his own global hit I Can Help, number 6 here in January 1975, number 1 in America, Australia and Germany, number 2 in Canada. If you got

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3: It certainly is, and we are at the 13th of May, and what a fabulous time we're having.
4: It took 100 years.

Good old Joe Brown, MBE, born in Swarby, Lincolnshire, 13th of May 1941. His family moved to London when he was just 2 years of age and was first spotted by TV producer Jack Good, who hired him as lead guitarist for his new television show, Boy Meets Girl. He backed a number of American artists on their UK tours, such as Eddie Cochran and Gene Vincent, and he had 11 top 40 hits, including that one. It only took a minute. It got to number 6 in January 1963. 13th of May is also the birthday of the wonderful Stevie Wonder, who was born Steveland Hardaway Judkins in Saginaw, Michigan, 1950. A musical child prodigy, becoming one of the most creative and loved performers of the late 20th century. He signed to Motown Records at the age of 11, winner of 25 Grammys, the most by a solo male artist, and record sales of over 100 million. Aimed at then President Nixon and backed by the Jackson 5, this is You Haven't Done Nothing, got to number 30 here, October into November 1974.

Mary Wells of Detroit, born there 13th of May 1943. She died in 1992. One of Motown's first singing superstars, helping to define their emerging sound. But she left the company at the height of her popularity. Her big hit was that one, My Guy, got to number 5 for 2 weeks in June of 1964. On to the 14th of May, remembering Bobby Darin, who was actually born Waldo Casotto in New York in 1936. Singer, songwriter and actor, who recorded his first million-seller, Splish Splash, in 1958. Previously, he'd been writing songs for Connie Francis, among others. Following bouts of rheumatic fever as a child, his health deteriorated into the 1970s, just as he was making a successful television comeback, and sadly died after a heart operation in 1973, aged just 37. He had 16 UK Top 40 hits, including this one, 18 Yellow Roses, number 37, in July 1963.

The brilliant Mike Oldfield, born in Reading in Berkshire, 15th of May 1953, composer and multi-instrumentalist. His Tubular Bells album was the first release on Richard Branson's Virgin Records in 1973 and is still the 42nd best-selling LP of all time in the UK. He's had a few charting singles as well. He's retired now. His last album came out about 9 years ago, Return to Omadhon. So I don't blame him just sitting back and enjoying the fruits of all that recording. That was Guilty, a number 22 single in the UK charts in May of 1979. Trini Lopez was born Trinidad Lopez III in Dallas on the 15th of May 1937. He died 6 years ago. He was singing in a nightclub that just happened to be frequented by Frank Sinatra, no less, who was so impressed he signed Lopez to his Reprise record label. His live debut album contained the single If I Had a Hammer. This got to number 4 in October 1963. October 1963. Fuck.

0: I always wondered if she was a huge influence on Toya. That's Hazel O'Connell, born 16th of May 1955 in Coventry, actress and singer who starred in the film Breaking Glass and charted several times in the early 80s. That came from that film. Give Me an Inch got to number 41 in November 1980. Jonathan Richman, another one with a birthday, the 16th of May, born in Massachusetts, 1951, singer, songwriter, and guitarist who fronted the Modern Lovers from 1970. Their UK hits included Egyptian Reggae, Morning of Our Lives, and this one, Roadrunner, got to number 11 in August 1977.
1: 1, 2, 3, 4, 5, 6.

Love it. Look at this list here. So many other musicians with birthdays this week. Sid Vicious, Burt Whedon. That's an unlikely pairing, isn't it? Irving Berlin would have been 138 this week. There's also Brian Eno, Robert Mr. Toya Fripp, Janet Jackson, Carl Douglas, David Byrne, Jack Bruce, Eddie Arnold, James Purify, Johnny Logan, Richard Page of Mr. Mister, Burt Bacharach, and let's not forget Glenn Gregory. How could we forget Glenn Gregory? Or be allowed to. He was born in Sheffield in 1958 on the 16th of May, founding member and lead singer of 80s synth pop group Heaven 17, and they're still playing the 80s tours now. This got to number 24 in September 1984, and once this is done, you know what it'll be time for. Another one of my oldies. Oh, yeah.

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0: place you haven't been.
1: I've been everywhere.
2: I didn't hear the Isle of Sheppey on that list. He hasn't been everywhere. Clarence Eugene Hank Snow, a Canadian country music guitarist and singer-songwriter from 1950, and for the next 30 years, he clocked up 140 albums and nearly 90 singles on the Billboard country charts. He covered the Australian novelty song I've Been Everywhere, adding his own American place names, and made it a US country number one in 1962. Loads of people have had a go at that song, including Lynn Anderson and Johnny Cash. None of Snow's records have had any impact in the UK, but that song is currently being used in a TV ad, but I couldn't tell you what they're advertising, I must admit. Steve Bishop, oldie there. That was Hank Snow from yonks ago, and I've been everywhere, except the Isle of Sheppey.

0: The Shangri-Las. Oh yes. Remember Walking in the Sand?
1: Walking in the Sand.
0: I remember David Essex before that with Rock Anne. Rock On even. Brings us on to our 90s choice. And I think I was the only person in the 1990s to have bought this. Or maybe there was a couple of other people, but there weren't many of us.

earned favourable reviews from music critics, but very few actual sales. Surprising, as it wasn't too dissimilar to St Etienne's sound, and her accompanying video for Anymore was very MTV friendly and very pleasing on the eye, if you know what I mean. It was also a great record as well, as why I bought it. Sarah Cracknell, that's this week's Nice in the 90s, and that was a track called Anymore.

Depeche Mode and the Glitter Band, let's get together again. Well, if you've enjoyed my weird and wonderful collection of music, you're more than welcome to join me at the same time, same place next week. You can even contribute if you'd like to, just email me at oldrecordclub@hotmail.co.uk, and you can also contact me through Facebook, just look up Steve Bishop, Old Record Club. Time to go, and going to have Marianne Faithfull escort us out. Days of Lucy Jordan. I look forward to you joining me next week. Until then.

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1: Greetings and welcome to this week's edition of Reggae Through the Decades with me, Chris Dunn. On today's show, we're going to start off by playing reggae from the 60s, progress into the 70s and 80s, and then the show in the 90s. And on this week's show, we have a theme. I'm going to be playing you reggae cover versions of great songs given the reggae style. So we're going to start the show off with a track from 1962, and we have a cover version of the Wren song Come Back My Love, initially from 1955. But in 1962, Basil Gabaldon and Yvonne Harrison released this ska version track retitled I Need Your Love.

from 1964. Now we're going to have a classic from Jackie Edwards. It's a ska cover of the 1959 Frankie Ford song called Sea Cruise.

Next up, we have a cover version of a Studio One classic, the song called I'm Wondering Now, that was originally recorded by Andy and Joey. But this time, it's the Studio One house band, the Scatterlights, and providing vocals is Doreen Schaefer.

In the 70s, we had Bob and Marcia score a big hit with a cover version of the Crispian St. Peter's hit Pied Piper that was from 1966. But I found you a earlier version that was done by Rita Marley. Here it comes. It's also from 1966 and it's called The Pied Piper.

In 1966, the Spanish Tonians scored a big ska hit with the song Stop That Train. But in 1967, Keith and Tex reworked the song by reversing some of the lyrics and scored a big classic rock steady hit with the song. So here comes Stop That Train from 1967 by Keith and Tex.

Coming up now from 1968 is David Isaacs. Now, David used to sing in with the Itowels and the Race Fans, but he went solo, and here he works with Lee Perry, and he covers a classic Stevie Wonder hit called A Place in the Sun.

1969, and we now have Tony Tribe with his big hit in the UK, a cover version of the Neil Diamond song called Red Red Wine. It was recorded with producer Dandy Livingston for Trojan UK Records and released on his Downtown record label. And this song actually sold 1 million copies here in the UK for Trojan UK Records. So here comes Tony Tribe and Red Red Wine.

From 1969, now comes the song Games People Play. Song was originally a big hit for Joe South, who actually won a Grammy with the song. But this version is by the legendary Jamaican vocalist, Mr. Bob Andy.

from 1970. Got this classic track from Winston Francis. It's a cover version of a big hit that was made famous by the Mamas and the Papas. The track in question is called California Dreaming, and it was recorded with legendary producer Clement Dodd at his Studio One recording studios.

Another big classic reggae track from 1970 was the cover version of the John Hurley written and sung song called Love of the Common People. This time it was recorded by the British reggae singer Nicky Thomas, and this song turned out to be his best-selling single. So here comes Love of the Common People from Nicky Thomas.

And also from 1970, the final track from that year, we've got a great cover version by the skinhead boss reggae band Simmerip, who was previously known as the Pyramids and the Bees. Well, this is the song To Sir With Love that was a big hit for Lulu, and from the film of the same name that was released in 1967. Lulu's version topped the Billboard charts for 5 weeks, but here comes Simmerip's classic version from 1970, To Sir With Love.

From 1971, we now have UK reggae band Greyhound. They used to be known as the Rudies and backed Freddie Note. And here they scored a big hit with the Henry Mancini's song from the 1961 film Breakfast at Tiffany's, sung by Audrey Hepburn, called Moon River. The song won an Academy Award for the Best Original Song, and it also won a Grammy in 1962 for Record of the Year and Song of the Year. So here comes Greyhound and Moon River.

And we now have another song from 1971. It is a great cover version. This is from the Jose Feliciano song from 1969 called Rain. But in 1971, Bruce Ruffin scored a big hit with his cover version of that song.

And now we have Dennis Emmanuel Brown, the Crown Prince of Reggae, one of Jamaica's finest vocalists. And here he does a cover version of the song Little Green Apples that was a big hit in the 60s for Leapy Lee.

Up next from 1973, we've got the legendary, iconic Jamaican singer Slim Smith, that was previously a singer in the groups The Techniques and The Uniques. Well, in 73, he covered this song that was a big hit for Billy Stewart in 1965. It's called Sitting in the Park. It's been covered by many artists in a reggae style, but here comes the legendary Mr. Slim Smith.

From 1974, we've got a song from another legendary vocalist from Jamaica, Mr. John Holt. And the song appears on his seminal album called A Thousand Volts of Holt that was a big seller here in the UK and a UK reggae chart album number one for many weeks in the 70s. The song in question is a cover version of an original country music ballad that was written and recorded by Kris Kristofferson. And the song is called Help Me Make It Through the Night.

Now we have a Lovers Rock anthem from British Lovers Rock songstress Louisa Mark with a song, Caught You in a Lie, that was originally a soul hit for Robert Parker in 1967. Here on Louisa's version, she's backed by the British reggae band Mutumbi, and the song was a big hit for producer Lloyd Coxon, who played it on his Outer National Sound System prior to being released as a single.

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2: Into 1977, got a few songs from that year. And first up will be British lovers rock band Brown Sugar. Now, they first released in 1977 a song called I'm In Love With The Dreadlocks that was a big, huge hit with the sound system owners and reggae lovers, and went on to reach the top spot on the British UK reggae charts. Two more singles were released. The one we're going to play was a version of the Barbara Lewis's 1963 Billboard number one hit, Hello Stranger. And the third was Black Pride. Both these songs also made number one on the UK reggae charts. So here comes that Barbara Lewis song, Hello Stranger, by Brown Sugar.

Another big song from 1977 in the lovers rock vein is this cover version of the Alton Ellis hit from 1967 called I'm Still In Love With You. This time by Marcia Aitken, who retitled the song I'm Still In Love With You Boy. And the song made number one in Jamaica and did very well here on the UK and the American charts. So here she is, Marcia Aitken, and I'm Still In Love With You Boy.

And finally, from 1977, we have a classic Motown song that was performed by the OJs in 1973 called Now That We Found Love, for their album Ships Ahoy. But here we have the legendary Jamaican reggae band Third World giving the song a real reggae disco vibe. So here they are, Third World, and Now That We Found Love.

Coming up next, we've got from 1979, the UK reggae group called Natural Mystic. Now, this group was really big on their live performances and concerts, and they did a cover version of the Young Rascals' number one hit called Groovin'. Here it comes right now.

From 1980, we now have a version of the Smokey Robinson and the Miracles song Tears of a Clown that appeared on the album Make It Happen. It wasn't released as a single by Smokey Robinson and the Miracles till 1970, but when they released it, it became a number one hit on the UK singles charts and the Billboard Hot 100 charts and the Billboard R&B charts. So it's a great song. Here comes a great cover version from the English UK 70s revival ska band The Beat and their version of Tears of a Clown.

1981, and we are now going to have the legendary Jamaican vocal singer Sugar Minot, who scored his biggest hit with a cover version of the Michael Jackson song that was called Now We've Got a Good Thing Going. This song was originally written by The Corporation and performed by Michael Jackson. It appeared as a B-side to his single I Wanna Be Where You Are, and in 1981 it was a big hit for the legend Sugar Minot. Here it comes right now.

Moving on to 1985, and we now have one of British lovers rock singing best female singers, the legendary Sandra Cross. Here we have a rendition of a Stylistics song that was called Country Living that was released by the Stylistics in 1971. Now, Sandra was not the first reggae artist to re-record this song, because the Mighty Diamonds did a cover of the song in 1977. However, the big difference between Sandra Cross's version and the Mighty Diamonds is that Sandra Cross's version went to number one on the UK reggae charts and stayed at number one for 10 weeks. The song also appeared on Sandra's debut album called Country Life. So let's hear the classic Country Living by Sandra Cross.

It's now 1987 and we've got a UK number one with a hit from Freddie McGregor, and the song in question is called Just Don't Want to Be Lonely. It was initially done by Ronnie Davis in 1973 and covered by another group called Main Ingredient that had a hit with it in 1974. Again, another song that's been recorded by many reggae artists. Well, you have Horace Andy, Little John, Marcia Griffiths and Sanchez. But the big difference here, Freddie McGregor took it to number one on the UK reggae chart. So here it is, Just Don't Want to Be Lonely from Mr. Freddie McGregor.

From 1989, now we have UB40 with their cover version of the Kentrick Patrick, who recorded under Lord Creator, the song Kingston Town that was initially released by him in 1970. In 1989, UB40 scored a big hit with it, taking it to number 4 in the UK singles charts. And this action by UB40 actually revived the career of Lord Creator and got him motivated and performing again. So here comes from 1989, UB40 and Kingston Town.

So we're into the 90s. Got a few tracks for you until the end of the show. And from 92, we have a cover version of Sting's Englishman in New York, this time recorded by Shinehead, a UK Jamaican singer. The song reached number 30 in the UK singles charts, which was a lot better than Sting's version that only made number 51. The song is pretty much identical, apart from a few words here and there changed, and the title changed from Englishman to Jamaican in New York. And this was Shinehead's most recognized international song. So here he is, Shinehead and Jamaican in New York.

In 1993, we had Shaggy burst onto the music scene. A Jamaican reggae rapper, singer and songwriter, he scored a number one hit with a cover version of a ska hit that was originally recorded by the Faulx Brothers in the early 60s, the song "O Carolina," but he remade it in a dancehall style. It made number one, and he also enjoyed further number ones here in the UK, like Boombastic, Angel, and It Wasn't Me. So here comes Shaggy and "O Carolina."

From 1994, got British reggae star Pato Banton, who scored the debut number one hit with the song Baby Come Back, that was originally recorded by the Equals in the 60s. Both versions made number one on the UK singles charts, and Pato Banton's version included Robin and Ali Campbell of the UB40. This version was different from the original in that it was a more conventional commercial reggae style, and Banton added his own verses between the Campbells brothers singing the original hook and chorus. So here comes Pato Banton featuring Robin and Ali Campbell and the track Baby Come Back.

And now we're going to play a song that was a cover version of a Lionel Richie 1984 hit called Stuck on You. This song has been covered by many reggae artists. The UK reggae singer Trevor Walters, who had a big hit with the song. Jamaican Beresford Hammond and Frankie Paul. So the version I've chosen is going to be by Frankie Paul. It was released in 1998 and it utilises the Love Bump rhythm. And here it comes, Stuck on You from Frankie Paul.

And just before I play you the final song of today's show, I would like to thank you for listening to the show. I hope you enjoyed the show, and I look forward to your company again, same time, same place next week. So, closing this week's show, we're going to have Jamaican singer Terry Lynn, and now he scored a big hit in 1999. It was a UK reggae chart number one, and the song in question is a cover version of the Beyoncé's song called Your Love Is My Love. Here it comes, and it's goodbye from me.

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1: From the Sky News Center at 3, the murder of a university student who was handcuffed after his killer falsely accused him of racism has been called an evil act by the Home Secretary. Body cam footage shows one policeman restraining Henry Novak in Southampton in December, despite the 18-year-old saying he'd been stabbed. The watchdog's investigating. Shabana Mahmood also warned MPs about what she called a dangerous undercurrent of reaction to the case.
2: A police officer unrelated to this case has been misidentified online and subjected to death threats. He has been forced to relocate to protect himself and his family. Misinformation and inflammatory commentary is making a dreadful situation even worse.
1: The court's heard former SNP chief executive Peter Murrell spent money embezzled from the party on a motorhome and a robot lawnmower. Prosecutors say he faked invoices to cover his tracks. Alan Cameron KC says the motorhome cost £124,000, was described as a van when the invoice was filed, and was driven just 4 miles.
3: The day after he had ordered the motorhome, the accused purchased from Amazon 3 guides to inspirational journeys around Scotland, England and Wales, and Ireland in a camper van or motorhome.
1: 18 people have been killed in a Russian drone and missile attack on Ukraine, including in Kyiv overnight. Some Ukrainians have described sheltering in bathtubs. UK Athletics has been fined £350,000 for the corporate manslaughter of a Paralympian. 36-year-old Abdullah Hayaye died when a shot put cage collapsed during training in East London in 2017. Football legend Sir Kenny Dalglish has revealed he has cancer. The former Liverpool and Scotland star says his treatment's going well. And a teenager accused of an alleged bomb hoax at a Peter Kay show has been removed from a Crown Court hearing after beginning to undress. The Utilita Arena was evacuated last month. That's the latest. I'm Cam Hall.
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5: A fine day with plenty of sunshine for many of us and feeling very warm in some places. Cloudier with some rain in the north and west, with a high today of 25 degrees Celsius.

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And now, it is time to face the music. I bet it.

0: This is Rab C, and if you've nothing better to do, then I'd listen to my pal. 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
3: And a very good afternoon and welcome along to Bennett's Big Drive Time on this Tuesday afternoon. It is Tuesday, the 2nd of June, 2026. All your usual bits and pieces are on the way. 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Traffic and Travel, same title, different song. At the 5 o'clock sing-along, The Wheel and Back to the Old School. All that plus your requests and dedication. 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Let's start at the very beginning. A very good place to start if you are Julie Andrews, which I'm not.
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3: 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And this is Who Knew?

0: yet. I like it. Right. No biggity, no doubt. Yeah. Black Street Productions. We out, ride. We out, we out.
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1: 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Oh, much better, boss.

On the Nonstop 404, we had Ace of Base and All That She Wants from 1993, Black Sleet and No Diggity. We also had Black Sleet, No Diggity, and Pink and Who Knew. I missed one out. I missed out David Guetta. The weather for not the weather, the traffic and travel next after Blue. I'm good.

0: on Shout Radio in Blackpool. Good afternoon to Kyle in Manchester, our listener in Hutchinson in Kansas, also our listener in Witcher in Kansas, our listener in the UK, our listener in Kessel in Germany, our listener in Finland. 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And you can come into the chat rooms on the radio stations currently taking the show. Still to come, we do have same title, different song, the 5 o'clock sing along, The Wheel, and Back to the Old School. But now it's time to get the traffic and travel.
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0: Starting off with the National Roads. It's not too bad today. You'll be pleased to know. So if you are heading home very shortly, we'll try and get you there safely. We're giving you all the details you need. On the M25, clockwise between 24 and 25, it is down to two lanes due to a road traffic collision. On the A38 northbound with the junction of the A61 for Atherton, there is a broken down vehicle. Down to two lanes. On the M20, it's down to three lanes at junction 5 going westbound. That's due to a vehicle tyre change. And apart from that, it is very, very good on the national roads.

Very, very unusual for the roads to be so quiet. Let me give it another refresh. No, nothing's come up. Now, how bad are the trains going to be?

On Southern Thames Link and Gatwick Express, there are delays between Haywards Heath and Gatwick Airport due to a person being hit by a train in the Three Bridges area. Trains are being delayed up to 10 minutes. On Great Western Railway and Southern, there's disruption between Reigate and Red Hill due to a fire next to the track between Reigate and Red Hill, meaning the trains are delayed by 15 minutes and they are being revised. The lines have reopened through Barnes, but there are still delays on South Western Railway. That's due to the police dealing with an incident at Barnes. Trains are running at reduced speed and are being delayed up to 25 minutes this afternoon. Lines have reopened between Selby and Hull, affecting Hull trains, Northern and Transpennine Express. That's due to an earlier fault with the signalling system at Selby. To allow things to recover, trains between Selby and Hull are being delayed up to 45 minutes.

Trains are unable to run between London Waterloo and Shepperton to the end of the day. Heavy rain has flooded the railway between Fulwell and Shepperton. And due to this, trains are cancelled to the end of the day.

So trains are not running through Fulwell, Hampton, Sunbury, Kempton Park, Upper Halliford and Shepperton. Trains are unable to run between Willesden Junction and Richmond at the moment due to a fault with a train at Acton Central. Trains running between Willesden Junction and Richmond are advised not to run between these stations or are cancelled. And just for Dan on Aylesbury Radio, there's a fault with the signalling system between London Marylebone and Sudbury, as well as Harrow Road. Trains are being delayed up to 25 minutes, so if you're heading up towards Aylesbury, you could have a few problems there. Also, if you're heading towards Birmingham as well, good old Birmingham. On the tubes. No service between Queen's Park and Harrow and Wealdstone on the Bakerloo line, and severe delays on the rest of the line due to strikes. The Central line has minor delays, but it is a part suspended between Liverpool Street and White City due to strikes. The Circle line completely suspended. The District line, severe delays due to strike action. The Hammersmith and City line has severe delays between Liverpool Street and Hammersmith, and is part suspended due to strikes between Barking and Liverpool Street. The Metropolitan line, minor delays between Uxbridge, Amersham, Baker Street, Chesham and Watford. Is part suspended between Baker Street and Aldgate, again due to the strikes. On the... this is going to be one that's going to go on and on and on, isn't it? On the good old Milmay line. Minor delays between Willesden Junction and Stratford London. That's due to that faulty train at Acton Central. You can use your tickets on London Underground via reasonable routes. Elsewhere, it is a good service running. On the Northern line, there are severe delays due to strike action, but there's no service between Golders Green and Battersea Power Station. The Piccadilly line has severe delays between Acton Town and Heathrow Terminal 5. Terminal 4 between Acton Town and Cockfosters and Arnos Green. To Arnos Grove, even.

Victoria Line has minor delays due to strike action. And the Waterloo and City Line is suspended at the moment. That is again due to strike action. If you are stuck somewhere, let me know when it's safe to do so. Give us a ring, 01253 934 966. That's 01253 934 966. 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I do apologise about my next door neighbour's dog barking. 07951 078395.

0: In the meantime, it's time for another one of my many features on the show.
1: Hello, this is Lorraine Kelly. Now it's time for Same Title, Different Song on Bennett's Big Drive Time.
0: And these are two tracks which share the same title, but very little else. They're not even covers of each other. They're both called Candy. The first one's by Mandy Moore. Can you work out the second one?

It is Paleo Natini and Candy and Mandy Moore and Candy on same title, a different song. We will have a different one for you tomorrow afternoon at the same time.

Still to come, we've got The Wheel, the 5 o'clock sing-along. Should have done those in reverse order. Traffic and Travel. And back to the old school.

Time to go to a request, though, and it's coming from Dan on LSB Radio. He has asked me very nicely if I would play him a little bit of Martha Reeves and the Vandellas. And a track I don't even have to introduce.

0: Hello, darlings. It's Joanna Lumley here.
1: I have something here for you. Your father wanted you to have this when you were old enough, but your uncle wouldn't allow it.
2: What is it?
1: Your father's microphone. 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This microphone is an elegant example from a more civilized age of radio. For over countless generations, DJs have been the guardians of peace and justice in the world, before the dark times.

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1: I want to learn the ways of radio and become a DJ like my father.
0: You won't understand these words until later in your life, but they will guide you to become a master DJ. The Force will be with you, always.
2: This one's going out to anyone who's in a job that they don't like, ladies and gentlemen. That's all of us.

rowing pins. Them little rubbers that have got a hard end and a soft end. Revenge against the company, it tastes delicious. Don't take too much too soon or the goal gets suspicious. Stuff that people won't miss or there'll be tears. I've not bought paper for my printer for about 3 years. Don't be cocky and put a laptop up your sleeve. Just a little bit of something every time you leave. An envelope a day, that'll never be me.

If the thought of stealing sends you out of your mind, there's other ways of getting you benefits in kind. Use the workfault, call your mate in Timbuktu, or an error on your Facebook page will do. Now here's a top tip from your workmate Shirley, an excuse to give your boss if you want to leave early. You've got to go because your kid's developed a terrible cough. Either that or say you shed

0: stealing from your workplace? Let me tell you, the Lancashire Opwats do not actually condone theft, be it office-based or, you know, major bank theft. We don't condone that. And let me tell you, you will go to prison, that's right. Do you know why? Because you're a nobody. I mean, we like you because you've bought the record. But unless you've downloaded it illegally, in which case we dislike you. And that is theft as well. Little post-it notes, right? Turn one round, you can stick them on your fridge.
1: You've got to eat healthy, you know. Never mind eating all the big pizzas and the fish suppers and all that. You know, a salad a day keeps a doctor away, you know? Used to say it with an apple, but no, it's a salad, so you get stuck into the salad bus and you'll be nice and slim like me. See, look at that, I'm nice and slim now, eh?

Just coming up to the top of the hour, the news is on the way. The 5 o'clock sing along the wheel and back to the old school, still to come. But now it's time to get the latest national, international and world news from Sky News. Don't go anywhere because I'll be right back.

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1: From the Sky News Center at 4, the Home Secretary's revealed a police officer's been sent death threats, having been wrongly identified as being involved in the case of Henry Novak's murder. The 18-year-old was stabbed and then handcuffed as he lay dying, as a court heard his killer falsely accused him of racism. Shabana Mahmood says the police watchdog's investigating and the case shouldn't be used to turn communities against one another. Chris Phillips, her Tory opposite.
2: Henry told the police he could not breathe. 9 times. He told them he had been stabbed 4 times. The response from the officer, we've all heard, was to say, I don't think you have, mate.
1: Crystal drinking glasses, Nintendo consoles and a motorhome have been revealed among the items purchased by Peter Murrell using money he embezzled from the SNP. A court heard the party's former chief executive faked invoices. A British couple jailed in Iran have lost an appeal against their convictions. Craig and Lindsay Foreman deny spying. Ukrainian authorities say 18 people have been killed in a Russian missile and drone attack. They say an 8-year-old boy and his mum were also found in the ruins of a building in Dnipro, with Kyiv also hit. Olha Mudra lives in the capital with her daughter.
3: Some stones flew into her back, probably parts of the building. It tore her jacket. She says her back hurts. There was smoke and we couldn't understand if it was the apocalypse or what. Everything was in smoke and we didn't see anything.
1: UK athletics bosses say the organisation today is different, both in its people and culture, after it was fined £350,000 over a Paralympian's death in 2017. Part of a metal cage fell on UAE shot putter Abdullah Hayyai during training in East London. And Southampton are backing head coach Tonda Eckert to stay on, despite the German taking full responsibility for spying on rival teams. His side were thrown out of last month's Championship playoff final. That's the latest. I'm Cam Hall.
4: And it shouldn't have done that. I do apologise. It's deciding to play on when it shouldn't do. Let's get the second hour of the show started then. As we always do.

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3: 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It is Aaron Bennett with you then, through till 6. Still to come, the 5 o'clock sing-along the wheel. And back to the old school.

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1: Now it's time for the 5 o'clock sing-along song.
0: And this one from the Urban Cookie Collective. This will get you singing. I've got the key, I've got the secret.

And they're going to play us one of these slamming tunes, by the way. At least I think that's what the youngsters call them, isn't it? Slamming tunes. Hey, how much are you paying me for doing this, by the way?

0: please drink in moderation.
1: Oh, yes. For Dan on Aylesbury Radio, he asked for the Lancashire Hot Pots, another one from them. And that one I just played you was Bitter Lager Cider Ale Stout. Oh, I'm looking forward to a lager later on, I tell you.
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1: Let's get a travel update for you then. Starting off on the national roads, on the A1 southbound, there's a road traffic collision. Well, on the M6 toll, they've shut three lanes due to a police incident between T8 and T7. The M25 clockwise between 24 and 25 is down to two lanes due to a road traffic collision. Long delays there, unfortunately. On the A1 southbound, there is a road traffic collision. On the M6 toll, going northbound, it's affected by that same incident. The police dealing with an incident there. All lanes are currently shut at the moment. On the M1 southbound between 46 and 45, there is a broken down vehicle. It's down to two lanes. Down to three lanes on the M1 southbound between 10 and 9 due to a road traffic collision. On the M62 eastbound between 28 and 29 is down to two lanes due to a road traffic collision. On the M42 southbound between 4 and 3A, road management in use. It's down to two lanes again. On the M20 westbound to junction 5, they're still changing that vehicle tyre. I'm sure, excuse the pun. But I'm sure it's a very, a tiring affair. I'm sure they're getting very tired of that joke. On the M621 westbound with the junction of the M1, there's a broken down vehicle. It is down to two lanes. And that's about it on the national roads. Seems there's always something on the M20. There always seems to be a vehicle tyre change. Suppose it gets very tiresome and grotty. Very, very good. Very, very, very good. Anyway, let's have a look at the National Rail Network and the tubes. We're going to start with the tubes, because that's the longest bit of the update. Lots of problems are due to the strikes. On the Bakerloo line, severe delays. Of course, due to the strikes, no service between Queen's Park and Harrow and Wealdstone. On the central line between Liverpool Street and White City, the Circle line completely suspended. The District line has severe delays again due to this. On the Elizabeth line, there are severe delays between Abbeywood and Heathrow Airport and Reading due to a faulty train at Paddington. The Hammersmith and City line has no service between Bakerloo, between Liverpool Street and Barking. What am I saying Bakerloo for?

The Metropolitan Line. No service between Baker Street and Aldgate. The Millmay Line has severe delays between Wilson Junction and Stratford due to a faulty train. The Northern Line, no service between Golders Green and Battersea Power Station. The Piccadilly Line, past suspended between Arnos Grove and Uxbridge. And the Waterloo and City Line is suspended. On the trains, the Elizabeth Line is getting back to normal due to a broken down train. There were delays of up to 15 minutes. Disruption between Bury St Edmunds and Cambridge on Greater Anglia. A person unfortunately has been hit by a train, so trains aren't being delayed until further notice. Disruption between Reigate and Gatwick Airport and Red Hill on Great Western, Southern and Thames Link due to a fire next to the track. Trains between Reigate and Gatwick Airport and Red Hill are being delayed up to 15 minutes. Lines are reopened in the London Marylebone area affecting Chiltern Railways due to an earlier fault with the signalling system. Trains are still being delayed or cancelled. The delays are up to 20 minutes. Lines have reopened between Wilson Junction and Richmond due to an earlier faulty train at Acton Central. Trains still may be cancelled or revised to allow things to recover. Trains unable to run between London Waterloo and Shepperton on South Western Railway due to flooding. This will be to the end of the day. All services to Shepperton are cancelled. Normal service running between Hull and Selby, affecting Hull Trains Northern and Transpennine Express. That's due to an earlier fault with the signalling system.

0: And there is a disruption between Haywards Heath and Gatwick Airport on Southern Gatwick Express and Thames Link. That's due to a person being hit by a train in the Three Bridges area. So at the moment, there are no trains running, but they may be later on revised and still delayed while things get back to normal. We'll have another travel update for you tomorrow on the show at the same time. Now it's time to spin the wheel.
1: Now it's time to spin the wheel. Let's see what plays today.
0: You never know what's coming up on the wheel.

Back to the Old School is on the way. After I play you, have a good tune. And a hit by Whitney Houston. Dolly Parton did it as well. If I will.

0: chance of playing as one of the old school tunes, you know? I don't mean one of the ones we played at the school disco. I mean as in old school dance music, you know? All that heat banging stuff. Aye. Mary Doll hates that, but still play it, you know? Fairly bad mood, you know?
1: The show with added music.
2: And I'm back to the old school. Have I got a good one for you? Oh, yes. Back to the 90s we go with Coolio. Featuring LV. No, not London Victoria, Liverpool Victoria, not the insurance company. It's Gangsta's Paradise.

And that's where we come to the end of Bennett's Big Drive Time for a Tuesday afternoon. Thank you very much for tuning in. Thank you for your requests. Couldn't do it without you. But I am back tomorrow afternoon, live from 4.

We will have the Non-Stop 404, Traffic and Travel, same title, different song, the 5 o'clock sing-along, and the wheel. And we will go back to the old school again. I hope you can join me again at 4. I'm off to Peekaboo's tonight. Oh yes, karaoke night as usual. 72 Dixon Road. Open the handbag. The jackpot sits at 200 quid. Will I win it? The week before last, I won a bottle of wine. And the week before that, I won 2 pints of lager and a packet of crisps. So we'll see.

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Good evening and welcome to Pause for Thought. This week we are paying homage to that lovely, cute creature that gets a bad rap, the wolf.

First up, I played The Wolf by Mumford & Sons. And you just heard there, Hungry Like the Wolf by Duran Duran.

That was Wolf Like Me by TV on the Radio. And coming up next is Selena Gomez and Marshmello with Wolves.

That was Werewolves of London by Warren Zevon. If you're enjoying these tunes and you'd like to get in touch with the show, please do via the email, and that is fiona.salt.towns.radio@gmail.com. In particular, if you've got an event coming up that's involving dogs, like a dog show and a village fete, we'd love to hear from you. That email again is fiona.salt.towns.radio@gmail.com.

0: That was Metallica with Of Wolf and Man. And I'll dedicate that to my brother, who's in hospital at the moment, poorly. Get well soon, and hopefully I will see you next Tuesday. All fingers crossed. And before that, I played Wolf Totem by The Who. And that's not The Who, it's Who.
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was Wolves by Freya Ridings. And coming up next is Wolf by First Aid Kit. 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

soon is the Bailey Rose Fete, and that is on Saturday, the 13th of June, and the procession starts at 1 p.m. And there will be the crowning of the Rose Queen, vintage vehicle displays, face painting, children's tug of war with a tractor, village games and stalls, barbecue and refreshments, and a tombola. And there'll also be a fun dog show which you can enter on the day. That's at Bailey Village Hall, and that's CW10 9NG. Also, there is free parking available on the field. And also to note, this will be cash only there. So that's Saturday the 13th of June for the Bailey Rose Fete. So look forward to that.

0: that was Raised by Wolves by U2. And coming up next is A-ha with Cry Wolf.
1: You know, might I live the city?

Thank you for tuning in tonight. Hope you've enjoyed these tunes. I will be back with my other show, DJ Takeover, on Saturday night at 10 p.m, then the following Tuesday at 6 p.m. with Down to Earth. Until next time, I will leave you with one last tune, and that is Biffy Clyro with Wolves of Winter. Until next time, take care and stay positive.

0: almost time.
1: For Sambatch Sound Bites, with me, Stuart Green.
0: 10 seconds. 9, 8, 7, 6, 5, 4, 3, 2, 1. Blast off!
1: Welcome to Sambatch Sound Bites, where we talk to the people of the town and cover news and events. You get 2 hours with me, with the second hour being Stu in an hour in 60 minutes' time. In the programme today, we feature the Sambatch Day of Dance, held on Saturday the 30th of May on a sunny day in the town centre. And we start with a dance tune of a sort, with Royal Dalton Brass Band and Music Box

0: We're with Hoylake Border Morris, and with me is a young lady who's going to tell me about it. Your name?
1: My name's Anne.
0: Tell me a little bit about the Hoylake Morris.
1: Okay. Well, we're quite a new side because we started off in December the year before last, and we advertised on Facebook to get people to come along and join in with us, and we told them what a lot of fun it is, and we've set up our side and it's going very well. We're having a good time.
0: Has it been formed out of other groups, or is it just a brand new group altogether?
1: It's a brand new group altogether. So my husband and I have been doing Morris for a while, and we met people who hadn't done Morris before, and we've taught them how to do it.
0: Sounds good. And the costume seems to be sort of universal throughout the group. Is that a sort of style that you've put together for this particular band?
1: So rag jackets are the Border Morris style, and we decided, we had a chat in the pub the first night after the practice, and we said to people, what colour would you like your rag jackets to be? And one person said pink, and another person said autumn colours, and we thought, well, there's no compromise between those, so we'll just have to go with what we think works well. So we thought we'd go for a multicoloured jacket. So we had a recipe for a jacket with red, blue and green, no yellow, no pastel colours, no pink, and it could have some leather and some fur in it if you liked.
0: Because fur seems to be something that some Morris dancers have, going back to the sort of days of the early dancers where they used to use sort of animal skins and things to adorn their costumes, didn't they?
1: Yeah, it could be. Ours is all fake.
0: Well, of course it is now, you know, which is brilliant.
1: Yeah.
0: You mentioned that it's sort of quite a relatively new group. Have you been to sort of festivals like this before, or come to Sandbach before?
1: Yes, we came to Sandbach last year. It was quite frightening for us because we'd only been together for a few months and we'd only just learned how to do some dances. So it was a good festival for us to come to get started, and we're happy to be back again today.
0: Have you been dancing around Hoylake and things?
1: Yes, we dance locally, and we dance, Hoylake's on the Wirral, and we dance at other places on the Wirral. Mm. We've got a few summer festivals coming up locally, and we've also been to a national festival at Upton-upon-Severn.
0: So, is there competitions that you've entered, things like that?
1: We're not competitive, we just do it for fun.
0: Best way to do it, isn't it?
1: I don't know whether any Morris sides do it competitively, it's just for fun.
0: Well, you are competing today, of course, because there is for the stick later on. So if you put on a good performance, you could be the winners this year, couldn't you?
1: If we won it, we'd be very surprised, but you never know. It would be a bonus, but it's not what we're here for.
0: I don't know, it looks pretty good to me.
1: Thank you.
0: Yeah, you wouldn't know that it was just a couple of years old, this group.
1: Oh, well, that's very kind of you to say.
0: Very good, but yeah. Keep dancing, and hopefully we'll see you back here next year.
1: Lovely, thank you very much. We'd like to come again.
0: Excellent.

0: Well, I'm Annie. I'm from Leek Morris. I'm the squire, which is like the manager of the dance side. And we're here enjoying this wonderful day with all sorts of other traditions. We do the Cotswold Morris dancing, which is the oldest form of Morris dancing, the agricultural roots of the heartlands of England. And so we're mixing today with people from the borders, the Welsh borders, from the industrial north and all over, the different traditions. So we've just come from Leek in the North Staffordshire Moorlands. So we haven't had to come too far, but we're thoroughly enjoying the day. Beautiful sunshine.
1: It is, isn't it? It's lovely, isn't it? And this is not your first time in Sandbach, because I've seen you many, many times.
0: We have been before, yes, yeah. We have indeed. And it's lovely to see familiar faces and lovely places. We like the town very much. We always look at it and say, we must come back here, especially this pub. It looks so interesting and haunted.
1: It certainly is. you mentioned that it's one of the oldest sort of Morris dances and farming sort of style.
0: Yes.
1: Your costume doesn't look very sort of farmy to me. Is that sort of style of the original?
0: These things change over time, of course they do. But we're wearing straw hats with flowers around them, which would have been traditional to people working in the fields. And we've just got baggy old bloomers on and our working shoes. But we are wearing baldricks, which might suggest that we would have something interesting hanging on them, like a sword or a gun, which obviously agricultural workers wouldn't have done. But today they've very often come with a tankard dangling off them.
1: So that sounds more like a farmer,
0: doesn't it?
1: We go
0: in for the cider or the beer afterwards to refresh ourselves.
1: Absolutely. Better explain to the listener what a baldric is, apart from a character in...
0: People always think of the character Baldric, yes. So a baldric is a sash that goes across your shoulder to your diagonally opposite hip. So we wear a pair of them, so it looks like a cross. You might imagine an old-fashioned soldier wearing something like this. So there we are.
1: So you'd have a sword on one side and a gun on the other side in the old days for that sort of thing.
0: Maybe, yeah. Yes. We've got badges all over ours. So a bit like being a Boy Scout, isn't it? Covered in badges. But these are badges from different Morris dancing sides and different events.
1: You've got some sort of celebrating 50 years of Morris from Chapel Le Frith and so on. How long has the Leek group been going?
0: Well, we've only been going relatively short time, about 17 or 18 years. So, but some sides have been just going forever, you know. But it's wonderful. The side we've just been dancing with have only about a year old. But it's lovely to see the tradition still being alive after all this time. Alive, changing, holding the old tradition, but modifying to the new as well.
1: Absolutely, and Sandbach has got its own side now, which doing something later on, so maybe we'll find out about that.
0: Yes, I do hope so. Yes, I've just been talking to a member, so we do hope to see something later on today. That'll be fun, something to look forward to.
1: Excellent. Well, we look forward to your next appointment, wherever it is in the town.
0: Just around the corner in the market square, so yeah.
1: Okay, thank you very much for talking to me.
0: It's a great pleasure, thank you.
1: Come along to some clog dancers, and you are?
2: We're Duke's Dandy, based in Retford, but our members are spread from Retford down as far as Cornwall.
1: Right. And your particular names are?
2: I'm Barbara.
3: Kenny.
4: Wendy.
2: Lynette. And Jane.
5: And David and Jim, the musicians.
1: David and Jim, the musicians. Tell me a little bit about the sort of dancing that you do. Is it...
3: It's
1: a traditional.
3: And the most widely known style are Lancashire hornpipe steps.
1: Right.
3: We're this year our 45th birthday.
1: You don't look it, you know. Mere youngsters, aren't you?
3: plus, we were ladies before we even started, so there you go.
1: Well, if you were ladies, what are you now? That's the question. But we'll gloss over that one. Tell me a little bit about the clog dancing itself. Is it sort of traditional to your area?
3: Not particularly. The Lancashire is one of the main areas, but then there's also steps from Wales, southern England, there's Scottish steps, and it's all hard shoe, which is the Lancashire clogs, which are a little bit similar to the Irish hard shoe footwear, but definitely not Dutch clogs.
1: No, because they're sort of totally wooden, aren't they?
3: Are.
1: So
3: yes.
1: Where do you get your clogs from? Are they made locally?
2: The main maker at the moment is Simon Brock, and he heralds from Sheffield. But we have had clogs from various different sources in the past, but nowadays Simon in Sheffield is the main clog maker. And we have wooden soles, and we make our sounds by either clicking the heels or tapping the toes of our clogs. And normally we'll dance on wooden boards, so it's wood on wood, to get the best sound.
1: Well, it makes a good sound here on the sort of concrete flooring, doesn't it?
2: It does indeed, yes. Yeah. It's a nice place to dance. Such a beautiful town as well, so we're very pleased and very lucky to have been invited this weekend.
1: Have you been here before?
2: We came for the first time last year and thoroughly enjoyed ourselves, and we're hoping for an invitation this year. And indeed we did get an invitation, and we hope to be invited again next year, all being well.
1: I'm sure you will be, and hopefully the sunshine will be there again next year as it is this year, because last year it chucked it down, didn't it?
2: Yes, so we're enjoying the sunshine. As long as it doesn't get too hot, it'll be wonderful. We'll have a lovely weekend.
1: Well, Graham's sitting over there with loads of water for you, so I think you'll be all right, won't you?
2: Yes, absolutely. Lovely. Thank you very much
1: for talking to me and tell me a bit more about it.
2: Thank you.
1: I'm with Clerical Error now, and with me is the Dragon Master, as usual. And your name?
4: Nicola.
1: Tell me a little bit about Clerical Error.
4: We're a Welsh border Morris side, practice in North Wales. We kind of travel all around the country, but tend to like to stick to Wales and our home roots.
1: Yeah.
4: Or do you know, I'm not from Wales. But
1: well, don't worry, you're in Sandbach, which isn't in Wales either.
4: No.
1: But, so you're okay today.
4: Yeah, so we dress in a kind of black kit using long and short sticks, sort of for different dances. We've got the old hanky dance, but not many. We wear our distinctive clerical collars so that people can recognise us as a team, and always bedeck our hats with the Welsh daffodils.
1: Yeah. And of course this lovely Welsh dragon that you keep carting around, you know.
4: Yeah, this is Idris.
1: Yeah.
4: Yes.
1: Absolutely, yes. And you got the sort of nice masks as well today, haven't you?
4: We have a choice of wearing masks or a face paint, sort of depending on. I prefer the mask in this hot weather because it doesn't drip.
1: Well, that's true. You know, you don't end up with really bad makeup, do you?
4: Yeah.
1: You're looking after the dragon today. Is it a difficult job to hold on to him while you're dancing?
4: Not in this weather. When it's windy, the wings can sort of take you a bit. But when it's nice and calm like this, it's a lot easier than people imagine.
1: Oh, that's good. Have you been sort of performing all around North Wales this year and end of last year?
4: Yes, yeah. So far we've had Chester, which is kind of our home city. Last weekend, I think it was, a lot of the team were in Hastings for the Jack and the Green. That was beginning of May. Last week was a Chester Folk Festival, so yeah, I've been touring around quite a bit, yeah, so far. And then we've got lots of others still to come over the summer, so.
1: Oh, you're going to have a busy season then.
4: Yes, yeah, things sort of every other weekend or so, but yeah, keeps you fit.
1: It does indeed. Absolutely, well, keep fit and keep going and keep showing the dragon and all the dances. Thank you much.
4: Thank you.
1: So Doomsday Morris is the group that is here, and Bruce Jarvis is in charge of them, but also looking after all the organising of the Morris dances as well.
6: Yeah, well, I'm just one of the team. I'm kind of nominally the chair of our organising committee, but actually it's the six of us. The other five members are all people from the town itself, councillors and just, you know, normal citizens. So it's just great to have the event here again without this kind of some of the politicking that went on last year, frankly. Yeah. It's just, and nobody wants to have a, you know, nobody wants to upset anybody, everybody wants to have a good time. And the sun's shining today, it's a joyous occasion, and the town's nice and full and filling up, so looking for a, you know, a great day, which is, you know, and judging from the support we've had over the last 12 months since the last one, this is exactly what the people of the town want.
1: Yeah.
6: So great, really.
1: Has there been an absolutely wonderful support for the thing?
6: Oh, yeah,
1: that
6: yeah, definitely. We've had so many messages and so much, and funding as well. People have, you know, contributed what they've been able to contribute. So we've been able to fund it ourselves. And that doesn't mean we won't maybe look for funding next year to have something bigger and better. But we just needed to demonstrate to the town that actually it is a wholesome, you know, good-intended event full of people who are here to have, just have fun. And to bring something to the town, and it's good for the businesses. We've had lots of support from the businesses and saying how much they've appreciated the event, particularly when the weather's good. Last year it was just a classic.
1: Oh yeah.
6: Yeah, with bad weather, but you can't do anything about that, can you, really? And this year it's it's a world away from it, isn't it, really?
1: Funding's in place and everything. Is it sort of a go for next year as well?
6: It'll be a go for next year, definitely, because we will have some funding anyway that we're raising today, and we've got a kind of a programme of raising money anyway, and we will go back to the council and ask for support, because every other event in the area that potentially has support from the council, this is no different. But arguably, actually, it's got more. There's more that goes on actually in Sandbach town itself than some events, hasn't it?
1: Absolutely.
6: And the Sandbach Morrises, you know, this fledgling Morris side in the town's going now. It's just, they've just started going last year. They started going, you know, started getting some people together. They've had six or eight people who are regularly meeting now in St Mary's Hall on a Wednesday evening. So if anybody has an opportunity to go along to that, you know, it's an opportunity to keep fit, meet people, you know, keep a bit of tradition going and do something for the town again.
1: Absolutely. Has it been easy to get Morris troops here this year?
6: Yeah, I think we had a bit of hesitation about the scale we were going to put it on with, and what we decided we were going to try and do as close as we did last year. But we just aren't doing... Last year we did some lunches for people, which we felt appropriate because people are coming in their own time, but we're travelling a decent distance. People coming from Bolton, up in Yorkshire, Lancashire, you know, etc. And so actually people are giving their free time. You think, well, it's only a few quid for a very simple plan's lunch, but we decided not to this year to conserve money. You know, we've got, I think, a decent... We've got 12 sides here this year. We would have rather had more, but we kind of reined in deliberately a little bit.
1: Yeah.
6: It's a bit of a proof of principle again this year, isn't it, to make sure, you know, there's nothing that we've not done to tick all the boxes so that everybody's happy with it. Everybody's happy with it. That's been the main thing. And to have fun. And I think we've got that. We've done lots of kind of governance stuff, made sure that, you know, everybody's compliant. Everybody's been advised, the sides, about the sensitivity that they have to be mindful of when you're dancing in public.
1: Yeah.
6: And everybody's been very positive about that, the performers. So there's no reason anybody should have a problem with it at all. And, you know, everybody has the right to be offended. We're not denying them that right, but hopefully we're not giving them anything to be offended at here. That's the plan.
1: You never know.
6: Well,
1: that's the problem, isn't it?
6: We can guarantee, can't we, actually? Cause, you know,
1: we sort of comply with all the regulations and somebody still finds fault with something, which
6: they
1: is
6: will do, and that's
1: silly,
6: that's completely
1: it,
6: their right, isn't it? And they can share that or keep them to themselves. I don't really mind. We know we're doing the right thing.
1: I think they should keep it to themselves, because it's...
6: But debate about these things is kind of healthy, isn't it? If somebody has a problem with something, I have no problem with somebody objecting, but they've got to be adult about it.
1: They've got to be constructive.
6: Yes, exactly. You know, and we've had somebody said, well, can't you have dancing of all sorts of things? Well, no, it's a traditional Morris event. And, you know, if you go to any other specific niche group, it will keep it tight. So if you went to a samba event, it would have samba drummers there. Nobody would say you must have Morris dancers there. And it's just the same, is it? I mean, and it's open to, you know, the widest diversity of population you could have anyway. You know, there's nothing limiting anybody coming to do Morris dancing of one of the disciplines. The limits might be their own physical well-being, but then you can do other things to support, can't you? You play an instrument, be one of the administrators, organisers, you know, which is vitally important to any event. So I think, it ticks for me. Life shouldn't be about ticking boxes. It does, doesn't it? You know, it gives everybody an opportunity to have some fun, do something for the town, you know, and celebrate Sandbach, which is a great place.
1: It is indeed, and we've just heard some bells in the background, I think. You can even jingle the bells, can't
6: you? Yes. Absolutely, yes.
1: Absolutely. Yeah. Well, keep jingling the bells,
6: we'll
1: especially in Sandbach.
6: Our very, very best, yes. And another plug, Sam Batch Morris, they meet on a Wednesday night at Mary's Church Hall, 8 o'clock in the evening. And I think, you know, if anybody's interested, give your town a bit of support on something very traditional. They're just getting off the ground now, so a great time to join, to be part of the formation and steer the direction of that group as well.
1: Absolutely, and they're doing an open session this afternoon,
6: yeah,
1: aren't they?
6: Yeah, so that's right. Yeah,
1: we might pop along to that and see what they're doing.
6: Definitely.
1: Thanks
6: lovely.
1: So much.
6: Great talking to you. Thank
1: Thanks.
6: You so much. Yeah. Thank Cheers.
1: You,
6: thank you. Bye-bye.
1: Well, we're with the Lancashire Wallopers.
7: That's right.
1: Your name is?
7: Charles. Chas Fraser.
1: Tell me a little bit about the troupe.
7: Lancashire Wallopers, been dancing since early 1980s, taught by a gentleman who used to be on the Variety Theatres for 30 years. That was Sam Sherry. And Sam Sherry was teaching in Preston. And several of us lived in that area, and we went along to learn at the feet of the master. Yeah. And he was a brilliant tap dancer and clog dancer. And he taught us steps that he knew from his father, who'd also been a musical performer, known as Dan Conroy. And Dan Conroy taught all his children to dance and to play an instrument, because he realised that there was a lot more money to be made on the variety theatres and the musicals than there was in the coal mines and doing the other things that you might do, like working in the mills. So we learnt from Sam. Sam taught us everything he knew, except the backflips and the playing the violin whilst dancing.
1: Well, is that still to come then?
7: Well, yeah. Yes, definitely. It's certainly not something I've mastered. but we've been going ever since we were reformed to dance, actually dance a particular dance from Burska in Lancashire,
1: right.
7: Which was a bargee's social dance. And we danced that in London at Cecil Sharp House and then at the Albert Hall. So the costumes we wear, because the chap who taught us was a bargee, the costumes we wear are bargee's costumes from the 19th century. But we now dance a range of dances from different clog dancers in and around Lancashire and Cheshire as well.
1: To sort of explain a little bit, you've got sort of brown corduroy trousers, clogs on the feet, which obviously was a Lancashire thing.
7: Yeah. With bare soles, with so bare it's just wooden soles with no irons, no rubbers, and that's so they can make a nice sound, and they're lighter, of course, to dance in. So these are dancing clogs, not working clogs.
1: Yeah. The shirt that you're wearing, I don't know, the ladies are in something different, but you're wearing a sort of shirt without a collar, which is what they would used to
7: that's
1: do,
7: right,
1: and then
7: yeah, collar
1: put
7: a shirt and
1: a collar on when it was Sunday, you know.
7: Yes, and
1: a
7: neckerchief. Yes, so as I say, this would be the costume, the normal wear of somebody working on the barges.
1: Yeah.
7: And they'd be living in the back of the barge with their family and several children in a space a quarter the size of a caravan.
1: Yeah.
7: But the guy who taught us Bill Gibbons, was danced. He actually danced to the sound of the barge engine. So he'd be at the back of the barge, and the barge engine would be going chug, chug, chug, chug, chug, chug, chug. Then he invented his own dance, shuffling his feet to that, and he danced up until he was in his 80s in Burska. You'd go and see him, and they'd say, oh, he's not in, he's gone out entertaining the old folk. And he was in his 80s at the time, but lovely, lovely, lovely man. And the dances we do from dancers like Burt Bowden, Bill Gibbons, Sam Sherry, Pat Tracy, they're all some multi-generation dancers.
1: Yeah.
7: They learn from their uncle or their father. We've been doing it ever since.
1: And I notice also you've got what we describe as championship belts. If you were a boxer or something like that, it'd be sort of gold and whatever, but this is a sort of leather one with stuff on it. Are these all the sort of awards that the group have got?
7: Yeah, these are individual belts awarded to there's a championship called the Lancashire and Cheshire Clog Dancing Championship, and that happens every year since the 1970s. It was revived from probably the 18 somethings, The rules are that if you win it once, they give you a belt for a year. If you win it three times in succession, they give you a replica belt. So all four of our dancers have won the Lancashire and Cheshire Championship three times in succession. So we've all got our own belt. Mine goes back to the 1980s when I was two. We've got some more recent ones, 1990s, 2000s, and 2 years ago, the most recent three times winner.
1: Yeah, I think I'd be a bit jealous because the young lady over there and the gentleman there, they've got loads more little plaques on it than you have, haven't they?
7: That's because I won it when only two people had won it previously. So I just got my name. Yeah. But Harry won it when there was probably 10, 12 people had won it previously. So he's got a lovely belt, and Robin the same, a belt with little plaques with all the names of all the dancers who'd won the championship before. Right. So my name is on there three times.
1: So are these ones that they've got just on loan till next year when they
7: win it again? No, they've won the championship three times as well. Right. So more recently than I have. So hence my name is on.
1: Yes, yes, we know the replica ones, but they're far more impressive than his one. His is nice. Yeah. Oh, you get to design. Come on. Tell me about this then.
4: Yeah, so when you win three times, you're retired, you keep your champion status permanently, and you get a replica belt that you get to design yourself. Right. So mine looks pretty similar to the actual belt, because it's like modelled off Harry's when he won, and you can pretty much have it however you want. So Ruth doesn't have any shields on hers at all. She's got her name in the middle and the years that she won, but I wanted mine to record every winner up until me, and it's blingy, so why would you not want it blingy?
1: Well, there you are. A nice blingy belt there. Great. Have you been performing elsewhere this year, or is it Sandbach's your first one?
8: No, we went to Ashton Manor Museum about 2 weeks ago. Yeah. So we danced there. We've got a big festival coming up in August, Sidmouth. That's a big
4: week-long
8: national festival, folk festival. It's probably the biggest folk festival in the country. Yeah. So we're dancing at that. That's our next big folk. We've got quite a few bookings before then, haven't we? We've got quite a lot of bookings this year. We're at Queen Street Mill
4: next weekend
8: in Burnley. And quite a lot of bookings this year.
4: We're all over the place
8: this summer.
1: Yes. Yeah. In great demand.
7: Yeah. Yeah, well, we do, as we said, national folk festivals, but also very local things. So we've been invited to a music hall evening somebody's organising in a local village, and we're one of the acts that would turn up and do our turn, as it were, and there's others, other singers or dancers or musicians there at the same time.
1: So, as we said at the beginning, going back to your roots with the old music hall artist teaching you how to do it. So
7: We also have a clog dancing horse.
1: Right.
7: Sort of a pantomime horse, but with dancers. So it is a clog dancing performer in his own right. So if you Google Wallop the Clog Dancing Horse, you'll see that on YouTube.
1: So will it be here next year, do you think?
7: Well, maybe. Who knows? Who knows?
4: It's a bit warm for him today.
7: Yes, it's a bit too hot.
1: Yeah. Never mind. Yeah. He'd have been exhausted, wouldn't he?
7: He's out in the shade in a field somewhere, grazing happily.
1: So we'll check the weather for next year, and if it's mild.
8: It's some papier-mâché, doesn't like really rain either, so it's got to be cool.
4: It's
8: not
4: very niche conditions.
7: Yeah. Yes. Late autumn, it's perfect time, really.
8: It's very popular when he comes, he takes over, he dominates, doesn't
4: he?
8: He takes over.
7: Very popular with the children. My two children, when they were small, used to love to feed him a carrot at the end of the performance, and he can take the carrot from you and run off with it.
1: Brilliant. Well, hopefully the weather's going to be kind enough to have him here next year, and hopefully see you all again back here next year with the...
8: With Wallop.
1: With Wallop. Thank you very much. Thank you.
7: Thank you. Thank you very much.

0: What's your name?
1: I'm Janet May.
0: And what's the name of the group that you're with?
1: We dance with Martha Roden's Tuppenny Dish.
0: It's a bit of a mouthful, that, isn't it?
1: It is a bit of a mouthful, but it was, it's named after... But Martha Roden was a potter who lived in Clun in Shropshire, which is where we're from. And she would sell off all her misshapen dishes for tuppence. So this saying arose, oh, it's all a siding as Martha Roden's Tuppenny Dish. And so we decided to be Martha Roden's Tuppenny Dish. And we even do a dance called All a Siding, where meaning a bit mixed up.
0: And is that one that you've created yourself?
1: No, it's based on a dance from Upton-on-Severn. But we just adjusted it to suit our own. And Sue Harris, who was leader at the time, and in fact started us off, she did the music for it. So we either use music from our area or we invent our own tunes.
0: What sort of dancing is it that you do?
1: Well, it's based on border dancing, and I think we tend to call it Shropshire Morris now. But border, people do it, the border is the Welsh border, and so we are part of the border dancing thing, but people do it from all over the country. They all do border dancing.
0: It's just a style, isn't it?
1: It's like a style.
0: Disco or jive or something like that, you know.
1: Or in the Morris world, there's border dancing, and then there's Cotswold dancing from the Cotswolds. So it's that sort of thing, really.
0: Now, you've got a very different sort of costume, shall we say, on, which is very unique to you, and I believe you're limited to how many people you can have in this society now, are you?
1: No, not really. It's just that... The trouble is that we've run out of material. But we want to try and get some the same, because we really like our gold and green waistcoats, gold dresses with green waistcoats. Most boarders wear tatters and disguise themselves in some way. But we decided we were a women's team. We didn't want to wear tatters. We wanted to contrast with our partner men's team. We always dance with them, the Shropshire Bedlams. And so we wanted to be different from them and have our style to be womanly and not prissy, but strong. And
0: strong and practical,
1: absolutely.
0: Yes, which is nice. Yes. And I believe sort of you're looking for fabrics that's sort of good in the sunshine, good in the winter and so on, aren't you?
1: Yeah, well, I don't mind the winter so much because these aren't heavy, but... We just want the same colour again, to be perfectly honest. This old gold.
0: Do you know why it was chosen originally?
1: Because we just liked it. And green and gold is a sort of spring colours and a sort of from on the folk world. So I think that might have been part of it. But not many teams use our colours at all. They tend to use primary colours and things. So we always feel we stand out. Very nicely.
0: Absolutely. And somebody pointed out to me earlier on that you've got different sorts of leggings on, shall we say.
1: Yeah.
0: Is there a reason why you...
1: Green. Well, I'll tell you what. We started in 1975.
0: Yeah.
1: And we wore black stockings. Well, they were not fashionable then. We all felt as though we were like nurses. So our leader, Sue Harris, she turned up with... where she dyed some tights, one leg green and one leg yellow, and we thought, oh, that is just so good. And so that's what we've done ever since.
0: So it's a nice little story, isn't it? Obviously, you come from the sort of Shropshire border area.
1: Yeah.
0: Are you doing lots of fetes and things like that down there, or is
1: well,
0: it?
1: Well, we do a few things. If we're asked, and there are people to do them, then we'll do them. We were involved with the Green Man festivals at Clun in May, the first May bank holiday, and we always in Bishop's Castle, which is our home stamping ground, we always have a midsummer weekend. The church puts it on, Midsummer Rejoicing it's called, and we dance out on the Saturday somewhere. And then on Sunday, there's a big procession going through the town, and they have a rush cart. Sorry, they have a rush cart that is taken. We dance in front of it, and we dance in the church. We always have a guest team as well. And so we dance into the church, us and then the men as well, and then we sit down, and then our guest team will dance during the church service. It's a sort of folk service, and we have musicians that play in the church for the hymns, which are slightly folk-oriented. So that's one of our major ones, and then there are things like Michaelmas that we dance at. So we're quite busy. And we nearly always dance at Shrewsbury Folk Festival as well. And then if people would like us to dance at their fete, if we're not doing anything and we have a team, then we'll just do it.
0: Absolutely. You mentioned sort of going into church, and that's playing folk music. That's very much a sort of church tradition within folk scene and Morris dancing,
1: yeah,
0: isn't it?
1: I think they can do. I think it can be like that. I'm not quite sure how much it's done these days, but yes.
0: I don't think it's done too much in churches, but
1: no.
0: We certainly get people like Kate Rosby, who does a lot of folk songs and church songs like that, which is great stuff, and it's brilliant. So is this your first appearance in Sandbach?
1: Well, I believe that a million years ago, the team went. I personally and my husband, we couldn't come. We were busy doing something else. But there were lots of young little girls, about 12, 13, dancing there. And they've all got babies, and they're in their 30s now. So it was quite a long time ago.
0: Well,
1: but it's my first Sandbach, and it's lovely here. The town is really beautiful.
0: Yeah, well, you certainly picked a good day, because it's nice and sunny.
1: Yeah, it's not too hot on the whole.
0: Very well. Thanks for telling me all about your group and the traditions. Thank you.
1: Right, thank you.

0: Well, the winners of the stick seems inappropriate, really, just giving you a stick. But the winner of the stick is the Ironman Morris from Ironbridge. And with me is, I presume, the gentleman in charge?
1: Yes, I am the squire of the Ironman.
0: And you are?
1: Martin Goodwin.
0: Tell me a little bit about the Ironman.
1: So the Ironman started in 1976. This is actually our 50th birthday this year. They actually started off doing Cotswold dancing. Within about a year, they decided that boredom was more fun and decided to do that instead. So, as I said earlier, we are one of the four revival sides of Border Morris, along with the Shropshire Bedlams who are here today and two other sides. And, yeah, it's just great fun, and you lose a bit of weight and drink a bit of beer and away you go.
0: That's a bit of a contradiction again, isn't it?
2: Yes.
0: Drinking a beer and having it,
1: you got to hydrate.
0: Absolutely. You've been here quite a few years, haven't you, over the season?
1: Yes, I think it's our fourth year back. Yeah, I think it's our fourth year. And it rained last year, so we didn't really count that one.
2: Yeah.
0: And do you sort of enter other competitions around the country, or is this the only one that you tend to sort of take part in?
1: No, there isn't. Morris dancing doesn't really run around competitions. So the sandbach stick is a lovely extra to this. So we come for the day of dance, not really the competition. Yeah. We just come to enjoy ourselves, and this is a great added bonus.
0: Do you meet sort of once a week and dance, or is there a sort of season for dancing?
1: So we practice every Monday night, and then dance outs. It's surprising because people think that winter you have it off, and you don't, because we end up dancing on Ironbridge during Boxing Day and New Year's Day. You end up doing Christmas fairs on the run up to it. So really your quiet time is sort of January, February. Mm-hmm. And then by March you start it again, and we're right in the middle of about, I think it's like 9 weekends on the trot at the moment. So at Chester last weekend, I can't remember where we are next weekend. I'll have to look at my calendar. Weekend of that, we're in Wellington as part of our 50th. And then we're somewhere else, Stourbridge, I think.
2: Yeah.
1: And then we're in Bridge North, which should be our 50th birthday weekend in Bridge North, towards the end of June.
0: You mentioned Ironbridge, and of course the Iron Bridge, which I presume you were referring to when you were saying you were dancing on Iron Bridge or something.
2: Yes.
0: Is that right?
1: Yes, we dance on the Iron Bridge, which is a little bit tricky because there's a bit of a slope on it. But we dance on there every Boxing Day and New Year's Day, which is great fun. It gets you out of the house. It's something nice to do. And we get quite a big crowd there, so people will start messaging us on Facebook and saying, are you going to be dancing on Iron Bridge? And this and then the pork pie shop will make sure we're coming to so they can open and things like that. So it's quite a tradition. People come from all over the place just for that, which is lovely to see.
0: Is it a Iron Bridge tradition, or is it something that you've just started in the last few years?
1: No, it's something we've done, and we've been doing it for about 40 years now.
0: So it's becoming a tradition, isn't
1: yes,
0: it?
1: Definitely traditional, yes. Yeah. Yeah.
0: Yeah. Do you do other sort of traditional things within that area?
1: We do a couple of wassails for orchards. If somebody asks us to dance at certain things, we will do. The Ironbridge Heritage occasionally ask us to dance and be part of things with those. We're hoping that National Trust has taken over the Bliss Hill Museums, that we'll get back in there and do some dancing there, and that'd be quite good.
0: Because it is really something that Bliss Hill sort of commemorates, really, because you've got all the works there, the ironworks and so on, and dancing was very much part of their life, wasn't it?
1: Yes, absolutely. So the Iron Men are actually named after the iron workers. Hence we wear the clogs, because they wouldn't have burnt their feet through leather shoes. So they're the quarrymen or the iron workers, that's who we're named after.
2: Yeah.
1: And our partner side, the Seven Guilders, are named after the ladies who would have put the guild on the pottery in Coalbrookdale. So they're named after them.
0: Brilliant. Well done for winning the stick, and I'm sure it'll be in pride of place for the whole year, and then back here next year to see if you can win it again.
1: Thank you very much. Cheers.

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Kate Rusby next, and Only Hope.

Yeah, lovely. Kate Rosby there and Only Hope. Well, I only hope this next tune is as good. Well, it is actually. It's from Peter Skellen and it's called Hold On to Love.

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There we are, Kathy Kirby and Secret Love. Well, that's it from me for this hour with Sandbite Soundbites. I'll be back in a moment with Stu in an hour here on Salt Towns Radio.

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3: I'm Katie Manning. Hello, aren't you lucky? You're going to be listening to Stuart Green.
4: It's one small step for man, one giant leap for mankind. Tranquility Base here. The Eagle has landed.

Hello, you're listening to me, Stuart Green, with an hour of music and a quiz in what we call Stew in an Hour. Along with our novelty record, we put it all into a bowl with some of the usual ingredients and mix it up until we're ready to dish it up to you, the listener. Today we start with a little bit of something that, when the going gets tough, the tough get going. Well, they do according to Billy Ocean.

0: Billy Ocean and When the Going Gets Tough. And Boyzone did a version of that for Comic Relief a few years ago. And the original Billy Ocean one was composed as the theme to the Michael Douglas and Kathleen Turner and, of course, Danny DeVito film The Jewel in the Nile back in 1985. Doesn't seem that long ago, does it? But there we are. Okay. Do you know what a beanie is? Well, there was a gentleman called, or a group called Beanie Man, who recorded a song called Street Life. And I had to look it up because I'm not of that generation, I'm afraid. But a beanie baby, which is what they're named after, are a line of stuffed toys created by American businessman H. Ty Warner, who founded Ty Inc. in 1986, a year later than Billy Ocean there. Notably, the toys are stuffed with plastic pellets or beanies rather than the conventional soft stuffing, giving beanie babies a flexible feel. The toys come in many different colours, most notably available from 1993 to the present day, apparently. But you get animals and all sorts of things in these sort of beanie things. We used to get bean bags at school. Do you remember those? Where you had lots of things and you threw them to see how far they would go, and they didn't hit you very hard or anything like that. So they were good for throwing at things. I will leave it there. Here's Street Life and Beanie Man.
1: Yeah. Sometimes you have to just be a man and apologize to your woman, you know, star. The amount of thing we put her through. Rock.

0: Yeah, that's Beanie Man there and a thing called Street Life. I like that. It's nice. It's sort of mellow, isn't it? You know, its own sort of pop way. Yeah. Right, time to test the old brain cells.
1: It's time for the 6-question quiz on Salt Towns Radio.
0: And here they are. Question number one is, who recorded the songs Never Let Her Slip Away, Lonely Boy, Thank You For Being A Friend? That's the hit version of the song, not the original theme tune that it was used for. And Spooky Scary Skeletons. Great one for Halloween, that one. Question number two, name the actress who appeared in Mamma Mia, Death Becomes Her, Sophie's Choice, and The Devil Wears Prada, both one and two, of course. Question number three, two of the cavalry regiments of the British Army are known as the Royal Horse Guards and the 1st Dragoon Guards, which on the 29th of March 1969 amalgamated to become known as what common name? Okay. I'll give you a clue. It's something to do with what they wear. Question number four. Who wrote the book Judas the Obscure? It is a bit obscure, but I'm sure if you're classically trained, you'll know all about that one. And question number five. Who presented the Popmaster quiz on his BBC Radio 2 show, and I think on commercial radio as well, and now on Channel 4 TV, and it's pretty rubbish on the television. But don't tell him. And question number six is, the Japanese spirit sake is made of which grain? So there we are. That is our 6-question quiz, and to help you out with question number two, name the actress who appeared in Mamma Mia, etc. Here is ABBA. Thank goodness for that, it's not singing it. And Mamma Mia.

There we are, ABBA there and Mamma Mia. Well, this next track is Yazoo and Nobody's Diary, and it comes from the album You and Me Both, and also the 1983, was it Alison Moyet Singles album. So it's sort of a Yazoo and also Alison Moyet doing the whole thing. I think she just wanted credit for it. But here is Nobody's Diary from Yazoo.

Ex Depeche Mode's Vince Clarke and singer Alison Moye, otherwise known as Yaz or Yazoo, and Nobody's Diary. Great little thing, that. A bit of a sort of mystery thing now, because I thought there was something else, but no, it's one of these. The classically based pop song. And today's classically based pop song is Annie's Song from John Denver. I thought he'd written it all himself, but apparently it's based on the Symphony No. 5 by Tchaikovsky, which is probably why James Galway had a hit with it as well, because he played that probably on his flute at some other concert before it became Annie's Song.

You'll all be going on to Spotify now and checking out the Symphony No. 5 by Tchaikovsky to find out the bit that was used as the backing for John Denver's Annie's Song there. Right, time for another jingle. You're listening to the show tune on Salt Towns Radio. And today's show tune comes from Chess, well, a version of the song from Chess, should I say. I Know Him So Well is the song, usually done by Elaine Page and Barbara Dixon, but this version is a sort of Spice Girls version. It's from Melanie C's album and features Emma Bunton. I Know Him So Well.

Melanie Cedar and Emma Bunton, and I know him so well from the musical Chess, from Melanie C's album of stage songs, etc., and show tunes called Stages. That's the album title. Right, I'm going to change the mood completely now, as we have a sort of bit of rock and, well, bit of rock really, from Wishbone Ash. It's called Reason to Believe.

0: Wishbone Ash there, and a thing called Reason to Believe. And there are lots of reasons to believe, aren't there? There are indeed. And one of which is that I believe this next tune is one of my favourites.
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0: It was written for a very short, or maybe it wasn't written for a short, but it was certainly made into a short Rupert the Bear video. It's Paul McCartney and a thing called We All Stand Together. It's later recorded by Paul Nicholas for a charity cassette originally. It's now available on CD called Tommy's Tunes. And also Ken Bruce and Sally Bozeman did a version for Children in Need for an album by the Togs. Yes, I know it sounds strange. Terry's Old Guys and Gals, I think it is, an S. Yeah, Society. This is the original version. It's Paul McCartney and We All Stand Together.

Paul McCartney at his best there. Actually, it's sort of, I'm not sure whether he sort of features on that and does all the boom, boom, boom things or whatever, but a great tune, that one, and with the Frogs chorus and some opera singer as well, unless, of course, Paul McCartney was on top form, in which case, top job. Right, here's some people who do a really top job. Simon and Garfunkel, and a little known tune from them called Leaves That Are Green.

There we are. Leaves that are green turn to brown. I've got a sort of a bit of hedge that I've adapted to a sort of tree shape that does exactly that. When it goes into winter, it turns all the leaves going brown. And then sometime towards the summer, it all turns to green as well. It's nice, that. Right, another jingle now. The Big Band and Jazz Slot on Salt Towns Radio. And it's a bit of jazz today, and it comes from Bix Beiderbecke. Ah, yes. It's actually somebody I never, ever knew about until there was a series on the television with James Bolan and Barbara Flynn, and it called The Beiderbecke Affair. And it had nothing to do with Bix Beiderbecke at all, apart from the fact that James Bolan's character bought or had a collection of Bix Beiderbecke LPs. No idea where he got them from, because they were all on 78s, but they soon released them on record, on LP. Kenny Baker played the trumpet on the soundtrack album of the television series, but this is the original Bix Beiderbecke, and something that was used for the sort of incidental music, shall we say, to the TV series, Singing the Blues.

There you are, the original Singing the Blues, not the Guy Mitchell thing or anything else, or Tommy Steele, did he do it? Yes, I think he did. But that was Singing the Blues from Bix Beiderbecke. Well, the music in the background tells me that I better tell you the answers to our 6-question quiz. So here they are. Question number 1 was, who recorded the songs Never Let Her Slip Away, Lonely Boy, Thank You For Being A Friend, the hit version, not the theme tune, and Spooky Scary Skeletons? Spooky Scary Skeleton. A gentleman called Andrew Gold. Question number 2, name the actress who appeared in Mamma Mia, Death Becomes Her, Sophie's Choice, and The Devil Wears Prada, both 1 and 2, Meryl Streep. Question number 3. 2 of the cavalry regiments of the British Army are known as the Royal Horse Guards and the 1st Dragoon Guards, which on the 29th of March 1969 amalgamated to become known by what common name? It's the Blues and Royals, i.e. Oxford Blues and the Royals, because of the blue tunics, and not to be confused with the Life Guards, who have a similar uniform but in red. So there we are. So if you see the people with the on the horses with red, that's the lifeguards, and the Blues and Royals are the people in blue. Just to confuse everybody. Question number 4. Who wrote the book Jude the Obscure? It is Thomas Hardy. Question number 5. Who presented the Popmaster quiz on his Radio 2 show and commercial radio and also on Channel 4 TV? Ken Bruce. And question number 6. The Japanese spirit sake is made of which grain? It's quite simply rice. So there we are. That's the answers to

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And nice it is too. Right, time for a bit of silence now. No, it's not that I'm going to shut up for about 5 minutes, but Marshmello and Khaled are going to sing about silence.

0: That's Marshmallow there and Khalid and a thing called Silence. Well, the chocolate biscuits are all finished. The mug of coffee is empty, and that can only mean one thing. Yes, the novelty record is ready to be played at the end of this hour with me, Stuart Green. I'll be back next week with more Sandbatch Soundbites and Stu in an Hour at the same time, and at 6 o'clock on Friday with Salt Town Radio's What's On Where. So let's sit back and listen to a celebrity you may or may not know recorded a record. If you go back a long time to the days of Tiz Was, you remember that? If you don't worry about it. There was a lovely lady who co-presented it with everybody else, Bob Carroll, G's, and so on. A lady called Sally James, and she recorded a song called Copycat.
1: It's time for the novelty record with

0: Good evening. The bar's open thanks to Stuart. Eclectic as always. I took a little cleaning from the messiness of last week, but then this isn't a fine dining establishment. Ain't no Michelin stars here. Hey, Chef Ramsay, maybe a Pirelli skid mark or two. Anywho, it's Tuesday, it's metal night. So that means you're in the right place if you're after some new alternative quality music, or you're very much in the wrong place if you ain't. If, however, you wandered in here to get out of the rain, I mean, what's happened to the sun? It's not been too bad this evening, though, I've got to be honest. Then maybe you'll discover something that tickles your tickly bits. I found a few nuggets of fuzziness that you may enjoy here tonight, including new stuff from German rockers Who Can, feminist punk Baltimore band War on Women, and yes, Nickelback returns. Well, there you go. For the classic hunters, well, we started with Overkill, and what a start. And I'll throw in some old school Metallica, i.e. the good stuff, as well as some Iron Maiden, and what the hell, we might even have some Angel Witch in there too. Remember them? Probably not. Alt stuff, well, that comes from Aussie guitar legend Pliny, because I'm a fan now, and Coheed and Cambria, weirdest name ever, and Health, and it gets weirder even still. Looks like the bands are ready to go. Okay, we've just had the Foo Fighters with Caught in the Echo. That's off their new spanking album, Your Favourite Toy, which has just been released. And I'll have the drinks sent over, and the scampi fries are off.
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3: This isn't over.

Norwegian prog rock metal gods with a track from last year's lengthy titled album, A Dark Poem Part 1, The Shores of Melancholia. But it's still not the longest title. Nonsense, that's still to come. Blooming Things, almost its own prose. This could be an interesting competition concept. Longest title wins tickets. Maybe. I don't know. Anyway, that was Green Carnation, In Your Paradise. This is Propane, Stone Cold Anger. You can leave it to the Noyoikers to keep things straightforward. Title track from the new album released only last month. I'll get it out of the way now. Nickelback follows.

0: was Nickelback, Bones for the Crows. The usual vitriol has occurred online. I made the mistake of reading the comments regarding this album. Many claims it's mostly AI now, and no one hates AI more than me. And to me, it sounds like Nickelback. I mean, that's how they've always sounded. Still, folks will insist on their views, warranted or not. On almost every site now, the bile spews endless, and there's no comeback. It's a mess. The fact is this, folks. Like them or loathe them, the choice is only yours. Never, ever be influenced.
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0: And coming up, Coheed and Cambria, Welcome Home. Now that I mentioned earlier about the longest title, and it's certainly the longest title in tonight's playlist. The song is a little over 6 minutes, so I should have time to read it all by then. You're listening to Rigster's Metal Bar on Salt Tones Radio. Enjoy.

Coheed and Cambria, welcome home from the album. Are you ready? Good Apollo, I'm Burning Star 4, Volume 1, From Fear Through the Eyes of Madness. Yeah, get your head around that one. Title of that song, Welcome Home, reminds me of another song. Now, what could that be? There's a thing.

0: Remember them, Metallica. Remember them? I wonder what happened to them. That's when they were great. Tenuous Link to me. Classic Metallica. Somewhat superior to anything they've done after, say, 91. But hey, that's just my opinion. I'm adopting the modern discourse. How am I doing?
1: Metallica is a state of mind.
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0: There's the family thing again. That was Metallica. This is A Perfect Circle.

A perfect circle. Three Libras. Keeping it relatable since the start of the millennium. Classic stuff there from A Perfect Circle. If you're enjoying the show, you're very welcome. Thank you for joining me. I do hope you go the distance, so to speak, because you do have some classics coming up. We've got Maiden, we've got Mind Funk, we've got some Dream Theatre, which I rarely play for some reason. We've got some new stuff from the Nova Twins, from Pliny, from Health, from Elder. It's all to come, so stay tuned. If you are enjoying it, I just want to give myself a little bit of a puffing out of the chest. On Saturday, I have another show in the morning from 10 a.m. here on Salt Towns Radio. It's Rigster's Real Music, and it's all about cinematic music, the incidental music, the film scores, and the hit music that is often part of it nowadays. And I bring that up primarily because the next song is by Evanescence, and it's also featured in a Netflix film called Ballerina, and it's called Afterlife.

Can you spot what went wrong? Did you figure out the deliberate mistake? No? Well, I'll tell you anyway. It was neither deliberate, but it was a mistake. It was not Ballerina from Netflix. It was, in fact, Devil May Cry from Netflix. I see what I did there. It's because they've released a couple of songs that have...

0: Lions in the Fire from Wukan, currently based in Dresden, originally from the United States. For a band that's been around since 2011, I would expect more than two LPs and an EP. Still, I'm sure they have their reasons. I just wish they'd pull the finger out and get on with it. If you're enjoying the show so far and you've missed most of it, well, you have options.
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0: Some songs just jump right out at you. This is one of them. I love this.

0: War on Women, Precious Problems. That is fabulous. From the album Time Under Tension, the album released last month, available on all platforms, and it's one legit banger. My only gripe is that, for obvious reasons, it's been cleaned up for the air. I'd recommend heading off to find the uncensored version. In fact, I champion all uncensored versions. These artists have something to say, and I've said it before that stifling or censoring their voices, or in this case their music, damages the message they're trying to convey. That's not a good thing. Anyway, sermon over.
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0: Well, I'll certainly try. Here's a delightful little ditty from Filth is Eternal with Hellfire. Aww.

0: the names of these bands, man. These guys are from Rouen, France, and they are called No Terror in the Bang. Mm-hmm. With a track called Heroin. Maybe that's partly the reason that they're from France, and it's, you know, Britain is Britain. English is not their first language. Still, again, they're on Bandcamp. Head straight for that, or go to the website noterrorinthebang.com. Brill. More merch, more music, more stuff. We've got some classic coming up very shortly.
1: Lucky I didn't get burned more. Oh, it was crazy, dude. Totally out of the blue. I mean, I was just sitting there and I was like, boom! Reality hits you hard, bro. Boom! That's real. Yeah, you bet.
2: Ringsters Metal.
0: Here's a band I miss every day. It's Mindfunk.

0: amazing thing this is. If you're not a Maiden fan, you're part of one family, my friends.
1: Gods of metal.
2: We were playing locally around East End of London. It started to snowball for us. We were picking up fans for the first gigs we did.
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15: You see there, I've got throat cancer. It's my brother. 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
2: We were just up against it. And I like that. That's a challenge.
12: It was always about the fans.
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0: Maiden with the trailer from the film Burning Ambition, as well as Moonchild from the album Seventh Son of a Seventh Son in 1988. There are fewer reasons to be a proud Brit than sharing the home soil with Iron Maiden. And back in the day, the Nwabuhum, better known as the new wave of British heavy metal, was a movement that I was on the periphery. Thanks to my older brother, I survived on a steady diet of Deep Purple and AC/DC and Floyd and Queen, and I started discovering my own musical voice. And this album was a genuine no-skip banger from start to finish. The Brits really were coming. Another album that was a no-skip, absolute belter, is coming up.
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0: Dream Theater coming up next after Angel Witch.

Angel of Death from Angel Witch from 1980. They say you grow out of it. I'm of an age where I don't think I ever will. I think I've come too far in life to grow out of something I love. Why the hell would I stop? There's something you can't sing along to. Dream Theater, Erotomania.

0: couple of landing girls there. The Nova Twins with Piranha. And despite the name, they aren't related. But they have been friends since childhood. And that solid friendship has provided us with last year's LP, Parasites and Butterflies. That's their third. Be thankful.
1: This isn't over.
2: I do not for one think that the problem was that the band was down. I think that the problem may have been that there was a Stonehenge monument on the stage that was in danger of being crushed by a dwarf.
0: More girls kicking butt. This is The Warning, Atomic Sun.

0: newly discovered faves, The Warning, all-female trio featuring the Villarreal Velvet sisters, I think that's how you pronounce it, from Mexico. This track from their 2024 LP is keeping me going until they finally announce new album details. My breath is bated.
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1: Another newly discovered favourite, Pliny, Australian guitarist. This is Unnameable Desire. God tier music, this is. Bandcamp. Forget Spotify, go to Bandcamp. Buy it. You can pay like $2. It's pence. Support these guys. They deserve it.

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4: Well, if you stuck with me this long, you'll know that last orders are about to be called. The ringing of the bell, the flashing of the lights. That's your cue to sup up for last orders. We've got two left, I think. We'll probably just get them in. This is Health with Alone. According to Kerrang, this is a Twin Peaksy new single. But Kerrang think Oasis is a rock band, so I'm guessing they heard the opening plucky bits and the lazy journalism won out.

Health and Alone. This we're going to finish with Elder, Capture and Release. For those too wasted to walk or too smashed to stand, a taxi's outside, so get out of it. What's that ringing in your ears? Stick around for the Linda Law Soul Show. Thank you for your company this week. Do please join me again next week. It has been a blast. More of the same, promise. Stay safe, do good things. Take care.

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7: Taste of Bitter Love was written and produced by the legendary duo Nicholas Ashford and Valerie Simpson, released in 1980 on the album About Love. The track marked a comeback for Gladys Knight and the Pips after a period of legal disputes that had prevented them from recording together. Welcome to The Soul Show. I've two new songs for you today and a pile of modern soul classics, and this is one of them. It's Tavares with Only One I Need to Love.
0: Soon.

0: Only One I Need to Love featured James Jamerson on bass, the man responsible for the Motown sound on hits for Marvin Gaye and The Temptations. The 1980 album Love Uprising, surprisingly, was the first Tavares album to fail to reach the Billboard 200. Never failing to impress in the soul show is the weekly Minimix.
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3: And my name is Levi Stubbs. We are the Four Tops, and we are happy to be on the Linda Law Soul Show. Yeehaw!

Atlantis and Switch in the blender this week. On to something new now. It's about Doctrine of Love by Jalan Nagonda. In an interview, he confessed that he actually chose the title by mistake. The title should have been Doctorate of Love, but he realized too late that he'd used the word doctrine instead. So rather than fixing it, he decided the word was unique enough to keep. So here's Doctrine of Love by Jalan Nagonda.

Take It to the Sky by Earth, Wind & Fire was recorded on the idyllic island of Montserrat. Maurice White hoped it would save the band from internal tension. Well, the island stay turned out well in the end for EWF. This is The Soul Show with now Loose Change.

Olá, linda! It's Aurelia from Brazil. I just wanted to say thank you for playing such awesome music. Could you play Fora da Lei by Ed Motta for me? Obrigado, linda!

Fora Dele was the song that turned Ed Motter into a superstar in Brazil, but he almost didn't include it on the album because he thought it was too pop. From Brazil to the UK now, Street Corner Boogie was a rare US-only release in 1983 for the iconic Liverpool soul group The Real Thing, and you hear it here on The

Let Me Love You marked a deliberate shift in Otis Kane's sound towards late 70s disco soul. I love the string arrangements, and Otis did it all by himself, serving as the producer, the mixer, and mastering engineer to capture the vintage analog warmth of the track. We're on to a winner here, isn't that so?

G'day, Linda. This is Tom McLean calling from Australia. I'd love to dedicate a song to my beautiful wife, Janet. We're celebrating our 50th anniversary right here on our kangaroo farm. She's been the heart of this adventure, and I wanted to know how much she means to me. Thanks, Linda. God bless.

You Bring Out the Best in Me by Lenny White featured a young Marcus Miller on bass. Time for one more before I put the lights out in the studio here at the top of the Wolf Tower. It's time for Mr. Magoo.

0: You Can't Hide Your Love from 2021 was by the French artist Magoo. His real name is Philippe Boutsamy. Magoo recorded the track using vintage analog synthesizers to perfectly replicate the 80s Minneapolis funk sound. The song was released as a limited edition 12-inch vinyl. Only 500 copies were pressed. Well, that's all we have time for, but thank you for listening to The Soul Show. Have a great time, but above all, stay safe, and I'll be back next week with more soul. Bye-bye!
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0: go with this one from Adele, and it's called When We Were Young. All about when she was with a chap and she was young and they were all happy and Larry and all that sort of stuff. And then it all went pear-shaped, she says. And now she's reliving it all in a song. It's ideal, isn't it? You have a sort of a life and you make songs out of it and you make money. Hey, yeah, why didn't we think of that? Because we could have loads of money in the bank like them. But there, can you see we've got our private life there?
1: By gum! These songs make me remember to when I were a lad.

0: was just like a song when we were young.
1: The paparazzi ringing around you. But you could cope with that if you got billions in the bank, couldn't you? Hey, don't you go away. Go away. That's the polite way of saying it. Unlike one of the MPs, he did the victory side the wrong way around, didn't he? That was hilarious. And then somebody else, one of them, got some eggs thrown at him and all that. Oh, there you go, that's what you get for getting money. Yeah. What do you mean you get that and you have no money? Oh, you just haven't got luck on your side then, have you?
2: Relaxing and listening to the tunes on Mr. G's Memorable Moments show, reliving lost memories and remembering.